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1: Hello, my name is Kendra Snoddy. I'm calling from Houston, Texas. And my testimony is God met me right where I was after answering the call to ministry. I just did my first sermon about 2 weeks ago. Was super nervous about it, and the Holy Spirit just rested in that place, and people really enjoyed it more than I thought it would happen. And I just give all glory to God for being with me because I said yes and walked in obedience to his will.
0: Trust God. Trust him one more time. Keep believing he's going to do it. We are some powerful people when we allow God to add his super to our natural. 1-877-345-7747. We are walking epistles, family. And I want to hear your story. 1-877-345-7747. It is Testa Friday on this Friday in the chat room. And I want to hear your Testa Friday testimony on the Nightly Spirit.

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1: You know, as we journey through our lives, a lot of times we hear that youth fades with time. But the truth of the matter is, youthfulness is not about age. It's about your spirit. Staying active and engaged helps us to preserve that vitality, no matter how many birthdays we celebrate. So consider activities that keep the mind and body vibrant, like dancing or hiking, playing tennis, or even learning new skills like painting or a musical instrument. These are not just hobbies. They are lifelines to a youthful heart. Every new challenge stretches us and keeps us curious and awakens our zest for life. I want you to think of yourself as fine wine or even an ancient tree. You know, time doesn't diminish your value. It actually enhances your value. Like wine that deepens in flavor or a tree that grows stronger and more rooted. You too are becoming better with age. Your experiences are just layers of richness that can only come through time. You know, there's a scripture that says, though outwardly we're wasting away, yet inwardly we are being renewed day by day. That's 2 Corinthians 4:16. Family, I want you to keep moving, keep growing, and keep on embracing this abundant life that the Lord has given you. Because you're only getting better with time. All right. On the Nightly Spirit.

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0: tonight, Lysphera, your girl Darlene. Let me tell y'all something. Tanya Nolan is in this building, and she's been out here in these streets. Hey, girl, how you doing?
1: I'm so glad to see you again today.
0: I'm so happy you're here.
1: ATL.
0: That's right, ATL. She's in the building, and listen, we're going to catch up with her right here on the Nightly Spirit.

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3: 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Let the devil know that you're encouraged. Let him know that you're encouraged. Let him know. Hallelujah. I don't know about you tonight, but

0: Holy Spirit, your girl Darlene Tanya Nolan with your bad self. Hey, girl.
1: It's so good to be here.
0: I'm so glad I've been
1: looking forward to this powwow.
0: We've been looking forward to it. Congratulations.
1: Thank you.
0: On all the success of Blessings. I want you to like elaborate a little bit because you told me some things that I did not know.
1: Okay.
0: That you are a jazz artist as well.
1: I am.
0: You've got R&B songs with everybody's favorite Raheem Devon.
1: Yes,
0: all
1: yes,
0: of
1: my
0: that.
1: Bro.
0: Talk to us. I mean,
1: I do have music coming out in all three of those genres. Mm-hmm. Fortunately, I'm going to say fortunately. I asked for this and I'm living in it as we speak.
0: Yes.
1: I just found out today Blessings is number 6 on the gospel Billboard charts and media base,
0: yes.
1: Going up to number 1.
0: That's right.
1: My single Nobody has been doing this thing, but the next single for jazz is going to be Impossible. Cannot wait to give that.
0: Listen.
1: And the next release for R&B is Pace Yourself with myself and Raheem Devon, which will become a release off of Even.biz. All this year, and I'm working on a traditional jazz album, and I'm hoping to do something with you.
0: Are you really?
1: You are incredible.
0: It ain't nothing.
1: I had to put on the spot.
0: A word. Look at her.
1: You are amazing. You gave me a sneak peek of that track that you got coming out.
0: Yeah.
1: OMG. And I'm not going to say much.
0: Sister.
1: That's not for me to say, but I'm floored by it.
0: Wow. Thank you.
1: Yes.
0: Now listen, y'all. Y'all don't be blowing me up trying to find out. It's coming. We got some surprises coming.
1: No, I'm telling y'all right now. It's fire. It's hot. Now, it made me want to not drink a little tea and something a little bit more grown up. I'm
0: uh-oh,
1: just telling you.
0: Uh-oh,
1: yes.
0: Uh-oh.
1: It put me in that headspace.
0: For real?
1: For real.
0: Well, listen, I want to just say this to you. You just told us. You've got songs in gospel.
1: Yes.
0: R&B.
1: Yes.
0: And jazz.
1: Absolutely.
0: So
1: right.
0: Nobody can like pigeonhole you.
1: No.
0: In one genre because you understand yourself as an artist.
1: That's correct. Yes.
0: Isn't that? Do you understand how big that is? So many people would just be like, well, I'm just a gospel artist. And if this is, you know, what they do, it's what they do.
1: True.
0: But you have a love for all genres.
1: I do. I have a love for all, including Southern Soul.
0: Yes.
1: So it's like, my palate has always been eclectic. Mm-hmm. I grew up listening to Ambrosia, Phil Collins, Teddy Pendergrass, Minnie Jackson, Minnie Riperton.
0: Yes.
1: Okay.
0: Minnie Riperton,
1: Michael Jackson, Prince. I mean, mm-hmm. the greatest. Whitney Houston and Angie Stone. She's not spoken enough for me. Mm-hmm. I mean, mm-hmm. Angie was incredible.
0: Yes, she was.
1: So I love real music.
0: Yes. I can appreciate that. And I know y'all know that I can appreciate that because I am like multifaceted in my palette.
1: Yes.
0: For genres of music as well. Tanya Nolan, everybody, listen, we've got to hear Blessings. Okay.
1: Blessings.
0: I'm going to go ahead and play it for y'all.
1: Please
0: Coming up in about 15 minutes. Your girl Darlene on the Nightly Spirit.
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This is Otis Kemp, and you're listening to The Nightly Spirit with my girl, Darlene.

0: blessings. And I just hear it. I see it for you. And I'm just excited. This is Tanya Nolan, everybody. And Tanya, what's next for you? Beyond the music, have you considered
1: film?
0: Yes.
1: For sure. I'm ready for somebody to approach me and say, hey, would you like to be
0: y'all
1: in this,
0: need
1: on
0: her
1: this
0: on the
1: project?
0: Screen. Yes.
1: I mean, and there's other sides of me. From what I hear that I'm humorous.
0: Yes.
1: I don't see that. So I... If I am, it's natural. So I try and watch myself because my team gives me a nice little talk before I do these interview, and they're like, Tanya, remember these people are your friends. So film. For sure. I slowly but surely been stepping outside of my box, and I've been loving it. I'm loving it.
0: If ever there were a biopic for Kiki Wyatt,
1: I hear that.
0: Kiki look just alike. Oh my God!
1: I hear that. I was able to meet her manager, and he did a double take.
0: Oh my God! Yeah, ever there were, they gonna have to call Tanya Nolan, y'all. I'm telling y'all, she is out here doing her thing. I'm so happy that you stopped by tonight. Spirit.
1: Me too. So
0: Tanya, thank you. You got to come back. We got to do some things.
1: I can't wait.
0: All right.
1: Looking forward to it.
0: All right, family. Listen, Tanya Nolan, get your hands on blessings. I got Sybil Wilkes coming up 15 minutes away on The Nightly Spirit.

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3: 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Praise Indy and Lamar Campbell will be there early at 5 p.m., giving you a chance to win VIP concert seats from Indiana Donor Network and Donate Life Indiana. 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
1: Somebody lift your hands as we celebrate the greatness of our God. This little worship song that says this, our God is awesome.

0: Here's Sybil Wilkes.
1: It's Sybil Wilkes with what we need to know. In Jackson, Mississippi, Councilman Kenneth Stokes petitioned federal prosecutors to investigate the death of the 29-year-old African-American woman, Tasia Fortune, who was found hanging from a tree behind a vacant home. Also in Mississippi, the United Cajun Navy released a 22-page investigative report containing GPS data and media records surrounding the search for 18-year-old Nolan Wells to assist law enforcement. In Tennessee election news, State Representative Justin Pearson won the Democratic nomination in the newly created 9th Congressional District, advancing to face Trump-backed Republican Brent Taylor in November. And the president signed executive orders targeting 14th Amendment birthright citizenship and banning birth tourism, setting up swift legal challenges. And at Howard University, move-in day is underway as campus officials welcome the incoming students, including 200 reinstated freshmen previously de-enrolled over payment deadlines. I'm Sybil Wilkes. Be informed. Be empowered.
0: Thank you, Sybil. DJ Mr. Watkins is joining us in 5 minutes with the Friday Night Spinspiration, and I hope you ready, because he ready. He brought to bring it like he bring it. Only on the night.

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1: Thank you, God, for giving us our identity in you. We can know who we are because we know whose we are. And we don't have to work for your approval. You've called us by name.

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It's from Andre Crouch. Here is Through It All from my vintage vault on the Nightly Spirit.

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1: Isaiah 46 and 4 from the New Living Translation says, I will be your God throughout your lifetime, until your hair is white with age. I made you, and I will care for you. I will carry you along and save you. I need you to know something tonight, family. God has grace for you for every season that you're in. He's been carrying you for your whole life. When you look back, sometimes you see how God carried you through a sickness or even gave you a strength that you've never felt. Or perhaps he carried you through a loss. It was painful, but deep down you felt a peace and you were able to keep on moving forward. Or perhaps he carried you through a challenge with your child. Now, you know you should have had a nervous breakdown by now, and it should have caused you to give up on your dreams. But every day, you had the grace to stay in faith through it all. You continued to believe even when you thought that it was never going to work out. Here you are on the other side of it. You're blessed, you're healthy, and you're stronger than ever, right? So I want you to be encouraged tonight. If God carried you back then, he's going to carry you right now. There is grace that is good enough, and it is sufficient for whatever you are facing. Even if it seems insurmountable, it's not going to defeat you. It's not going to be too much for you, and you are not going to be overwhelmed. You're being carried by the creator of the universe through it all. All right, I'm gonna pray for you and me and all of us. In about 15 minutes, family prayer is on the way on the Nightly Spirit.

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2: 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Praise Indy and Lamar Campbell will be there early at 5 p.m., giving you a chance to win VIP concert seats from Indiana Donor Network and Donate Life Indiana. 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

0: got more fire, more fire. This is Shaka from Raleigh. You've been up in this radio thing for a minute, and God has really kept you up in here. Keep going, sister, because you go hard.
1: The Nightly Spirit.

What a beautiful moment in time, God, to be in your presence. We thank you for you promising us grace for every season. God, that is a promise that we can rely on. And we thank you for that because you've carried us through our lifetime. God, we look back over our lives and we just don't know what we would have done without you. So tonight we open and extend our love for you and say thank you. Thank you that you have made us and you care about us. Every single detail of our lives, God, you are always perfecting those things that are concerning us. We believe and declare that nothing that's coming against us is going to be too much. It will never defeat us and we will overcome it in Jesus' holy name. Amen and amen. Family, that ends another night of the Nightly Spirit. It's your girl, Darlene. I hope you had a good time. Stay safe, stay blessed, and stay woke.

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1: 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Come see us at the Indiana State Fair Hoosier Lottery Free Stage for the Tasha Cobbs Leonard Concert on Sunday, August 23rd. Praise Indy and Lamar Campbell will be there early at 5 p.m., giving you a chance to win VIP concert seats from Indiana Donor Network and Donate Life Indiana. 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

0: 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Get ready for a weekend of laughter, music, family, and community. Our hometown king of comedy, Mike Epps, is bringing the third annual Mike Epps Community Festival weekend to the Circle City, August 28th through the 30th. The celebration begins Friday night with the Mike Epps and Friends comedy show at the Marat Theater, followed by the free community concert and festival on Saturday in Washington Park, featuring live music, family fun, and local vendors. Then on Sunday, don't miss the spectacular Mike Epps car and bike show at Lawrence Community Park, showcasing incredible rides from across the Midwest. 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

0: 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The Nightly Spirit. 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
0: How so?
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0: Yep.
1: Now everybody got time to scroll for 3 hours. Whoa. 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
0: 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Go visit somebody. Even pray for somebody.
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0: 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Now it's easier than ever to get your gospel fix. Just say, Alexa, play Praise Indy.
1: Many times in life, we focus on all that we don't have, and it makes us worry. 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
1: 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Praise Indy and Lamar Campbell will be there early at 5 p.m., giving you a chance to win VIP concert seats from Indiana Donor Network and Donate Life Indiana. 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

Indianapolis. Get ready for a weekend of laughter, music, family, and community. Our hometown king of comedy, Mike Epps, is bringing the third annual Mike Epps Community Festival Weekend to the Circle City, August 28th through the 30th. The celebration begins Friday night with the Mike Epps and Friends Comedy Show at the Marat Theater, followed by the free community concert and festival on Saturday in Washington Park, featuring live music, family fun, and local vendors. Then on Sunday, don't miss the spectacular Mike Epps Car and Bike Show at Lawrence Community Park, showcasing incredible rides from across the Midwest. 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For event details and ticket information, visit the events page at praiseindy.com. 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
1: Thank you, God, for giving us our identity in You. 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
0: How so?
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0: Yep.
1: Now everybody got time to scroll for 3 hours. 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
0: 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Go visit somebody. Even pray for somebody.
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I need somebody to prophesy with your body language and say, what you say? 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I said he's

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2: 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Let him know that you're encouraged. Let him know. Hallelujah. I don't know about you tonight, but...

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0: time to take a break for prayer. Today, dear God, we pray for improved spiritual vision. We seek to be empowered to see the best in people, even when they are showing us their worst. We seek to feel the God-given love embedded in all of us, even when others may be showing us meanness and disregard. We seek to possess heightened discernment so that we can recognize lies, deceptions, and falsehoods, even when they are dressed up in exciting and attractive packaging. We seek to be able to recognize when our assistance is needed, even when no word may have been spoken. And we ask you, dear God, to love and direct our steps, guide and protect our very existence during these times of change and uncertainty. Please, dear God, improve our spiritual vision. Amen and hallelujah.
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0: Hey, good morning, good people. I'm Erica Campbell, and it's Get Up Weekends, and I'm glad you're here with us. What up, Griff?
1: What's cracking, EC? Check this out, y'all. Coming up this hour, Erica's going to be sharing her faith walk, and today we'll be talking to her sister, who just happens to be an Ayurvedic practitioner,
0: absolutely,
1: Elena Atkins.
0: 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This week, it's the story of blind Bartimaeus. Plus, Griff will share his joys and concerns. Griff, how you feeling today?
1: I'm super-duper joyful, E. I'm joyful that I keep finding myself on God's divine appointments.
0: I love it. 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
3: Yes, it is time for the Faith Walk of the Day. And listen, some people that I love have gone on to be with the Lord. And so whenever I can find a video or a recording of them praying or talking or anything, I absolutely love it. And I allow myself to just have a moment and listen. Well, I found a clip of my Uncle Charles praying, who was my pastor my whole life and my favorite uncle. And as he was praying, I remember the legacy of prayer that I come from, right? I wasn't an out loud kind of prayer in my life, probably because I was little and, you know, my dad and other people were doing that. But what I did learn is the power of praying in the spirit, the power of speaking in your heavenly language. And I know in some circles there's still a great debate over whether we should be speaking in tongues at all. But if you look in 1 Corinthians 14:12, for one who speaks in tongues speaks not to men but to God, for no one understands him, but he utters mysteries in the spirit. It's literally your communication line with the Father. If he said, I'll leave you a comforter, I'll leave you a guide, that is the Holy Spirit. And when you learn to receive the gift that is freely given, I know in some churches we may have sat on the altar for 5-10 hours, but the Bible tells us that that is a gift that is freely given. I'll give you the gift of the Holy Spirit. Then why would you want to live without your gift? I always tell people that the Holy Spirit is the best snitcher I got in my back pocket. The Holy Spirit will tell me and let me know when things are coming, when things are happening in my family. It will give you warning. But here's the deal. If you're full of other stuff, you are making sure that there's no room for the Holy Spirit. So you got to make sure your heart is right and your spirit is right. Listen, I'm sure you'll hear people who ain't living right speaking in tongues. That's between them and God. That ain't none of my business. But what I don't want to do is minimize a gift that God gave to me because I've heard other people misinterpret it. Do the research for yourself. Get in scripture and find out what it says to you. The one who speaks in tongues builds himself up. The one who prophesies builds up the church. Then Ephesians 6:18, praying at all times in the spirit with all prayer and supplication. To that end, keep alert with all perseverance, making supplication for all of the saints. So sometimes you're not even just praying for you, you're praying for others, and you're praying in the spirit. And so I just want to challenge you and encourage you to pray in the spirit to receive the free gift of the Holy Spirit. A lot of people feel like I can only hear through someone else what God is trying to say to me. But God wants a relationship with you. He left the comforter just for you, not just your prayer warriors and your pastors and apostles and leaders, but he left it for you. So I want you to build up yourself in your heavenly language. All right. That is the Faith Walk of the Day. Love you. And I mean it this morning. Don't you miss the power of the Holy Spirit working in your life. It is not goosebumps. It's not just when people run through the church. It is a part of the Trinity, the third part, Father, Son, and Holy Spirit. The Holy Spirit is what we have access to hear and speak to the Father.
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6: 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Praise Indy and Lamar Campbell will be there early at 5 p.m., giving you a chance to win VIP concert seats from Indiana Donor Network and Donate Life Indiana. 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
4: Hey, good people. It's Healthy Ever After right here on Get Up Mornings. And joining us today is Ayurvedic practitioner, counselor, and my sister, Elena Atkins. Elena, welcome back to Get Up Mornings, getting us healthy.
5: Hello, hello, and good morning.
4: Hello, and good morning. Listen, many people don't realize that the risk of heart attacks and strokes are actually higher in the morning. Oh, Lord. Why is that, and what happens in our bodies during those first few hours after we wake up?
5: Preaching to the choir. You are 4 to 5 times more likely to have a cardiac event in the morning because your body does a lot of restoration and detoxification while you sleep. Women lose up to 24 ounces of water while sleeping, not to mention the hot flashes that can happen. Plasma volume reduces. Platelets are and clotting factors are thicker. And so at this time, you also have cortisol and adrenaline surging, and this constricts blood vessels and elevates blood pressure.
4: Okay, so the first step is to slow down. In a world where so many of us jump out of bed and immediately start rushing, what does slowing down actually look like, and how can we protect our heart health?
5: Okay, because thicker blood is harder to pump and your heart is most vulnerable the first 10 minutes of the day, you want to just sit on the bed for at least 90 seconds while practicing deep abdominal breathing, inhaling through your nose and exhaling through your mouth. Seems like it's very simple, but it has a drastic impact on stabilizing your blood pressure and reducing cardiac events.
4: Wow.
5: Especially if you deal with dizziness, lightheadedness, or blurred vision.
4: You also emphasize how hydration before anything else is how you should start your day. Why is drinking water the first thing to do in the morning, and why is it so important? Instead of coffee, instead of orange juice or soda or...
5: Because you want to rehydrate your body and your blood, because your body is dehydrated and your blood is actually thicker in the morning because of this. So drinking this warm water helps to flush out toxic waste that the body works so hard to cleanse overnight, dilate those blood vessels, and get it out of your system.
3: So I'll write down notes when I talk to you because you're dope with it. But didn't you tell us before to drink water or warm water with lemons, or was that something I heard online? Because your body has to, before you take a soda or anything else, like just trying to, what should we do exactly, Elena? That's my question.
5: Well, you can just drink warm water. You can do warm water with lime. You can do warm water with lemon. You can do warm water with ginger. But you want to get that warm water in. You want to rehydrate your body, and you want those blood vessels to dilate so that you can rid those toxins that are accumulated during sleep so that you can be refreshed for the day.
3: Perfect.
4: Okay, so tell us how to find out more and also how to book your services.
5: You can contact me at youcanhealhere.com, or you can follow me for more weekly tips at Elena_Elise on Instagram.
4: Griff called me a fake Elena yesterday because I was giving health tips yesterday. I was very offended. Like, I don't know nothing. Excuse me.
5: Don't do that.
3: Fake Elena. I know stuff.
4: He did. She's an Ayurvedic practitioner. Yes. Okay. Go ahead. What do you want to mention?
5: I did want to mention waking up with gratitude. Science shows reduction in blood pressure and inflammatory markers when gratitude is practiced. But the Bible says he'll keep those in perfect peace whose mind is stayed on him. So come remember on. To wake up with gratitude every morning.
4: Every single
3: look
4: morning.
3: Look at you being a fake Erica.
4: So stupid.
5: What is wrong with you, Griff?
4: He's wrong. He's off. Thank you for calling, Elena. We appreciate you.
5: All right, have a good one.
4: You too. All right, good people. Stick around. There's more on the way. It's Get Up Mornings.
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7: Mark 10, 46 and 52. Jesus and his disciples went to Jericho. As they were leaving, a blind beggar named Bartimaeus was sitting by the roadside when he heard...
8: James!
9: Hey, Jesus is coming. Jesus of Nazareth
8: James
9: is coming.
8: James for blind man.
9: Yeah. Yeah, what? Jesus.
8: I mean, wait a minute. Jesus coming? Jesus yes. Who?
9: Jesus of Nazareth.
8: Man. Jesus the Messiah?
9: Yes. It's too loud.
8: Where
9: why
8: he at?
9: So loud?
8: Y'all
9: yeah.
8: Be quiet.
9: Calm down.
8: Must be nice to see and be mean at the same time. Jesus! Jesus!
9: Bartimaeus. Yeah.
8: Jesus. Hey, y'all be quiet. You ain't gave me no change. I can talk as much as I want to. Jesus! Over here, Jesus! Over here, Jesus!
5: Sir,
8: Jesus!
5: Sir, sir, sir!
8: Jesus!
9: Yes, yes, yes, I am the Messiah. What may I do for you?
10: Are you Jesus?
9: I am.
10: Wow, Jesus, give me your wrist. I saw this in a movie once. Let me feel your wrist.
9: Okay.
10: Oh, that's Jesus. You him. You really him.
9: What do you want me to do for you?
10: Oh, Rabbi, I just want to be able to see.
9: Well, listen, your faith has made you whole. You can see because of your faith. Go your way, sir.
8: Hold on. I can see y'all let me stay in this shirt all these years. These are the kind of friends I got. Jesus! I can see Jesus! Oh, man, I can
9: another
8: see.
9: Another miracle.
8: I can see. Ain't nobody been putting nothing in my can.
9: He just did another miracle.
8: Is that the lady I've been talking to? You the lady that's been every Wednesday? I've been catfish. I see I've been catfish. Jesus, good looking. I can see clearly now. The rain is gone.
11: Thank Grip.
5: Man, Chris. I don't know if he went off on the people like that after being healed. 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
0: 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People like, if I get close to the Lord, then everything is cool. 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You got the Lord's strategy. You got the Lord's wisdom and resources. So it's not that the enemy is going to stop. You just learn how to fight him.
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4: Well, saints of the Most High God, we are coming to you live from the Get Up Church of Our Lord, Baptist non-denominational, AME, CME, ENG, LMNOP, Apostolic Church of God in Christ. All right, Brother Griff, let the Lord use you.
5: Thank you, First Lady Pastor.
6: You are good.
5: I am. No. First, giving honor to God, who's the head of my life, I like to say I'm glad to be in the house of the Lord one more time, Elder Cheryl.
6: Uh-huh.
5: Because he brought me from a mighty, mighty long way. Brother JT, I could have been dead, sleeping in the grave, but God is good.
4: All the time.
5: And all the time.
4: God is good.
5: Yes, yes. Ladies and gentlemen, I'm a veteran. And I'm working on my VA things. I just want to say that to all the veterans out there. If you're not 100%, don't get frustrated. Go work on your things. I had some guys I meet, and this how you know, divine appointment. I'm so blessed to be able to know that when I go out, they say I talk to everybody, and he does and do.
4: Yes.
5: But

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1: That's my dude right there. And we'll have some fun with this week's Get Up poll, too. We're asking Get Up Nation, what do you love about Get Up Mornings with Erica Campbell and me? Don't miss it, y'all. It's the second hour at Get Up Weekends with Erica Campbell.

Hey, it's Get Up Weekends. I'm Erica Campbell. My Ericaism of the day is coming up this hour, and I want to share this topic with y'all. You've got to trust in order to fly. 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
2: Yes, it is time for the Erica-ism of the day. And listen, I was thinking about something, about the fact that I fly a lot, right? And I get on planes. I don't know the pilot. I don't know his name. I don't know his pedigree. I don't know if he's a good pilot or a bad pilot. But somehow I get on that plane and I trust that he knows what he's doing. I trust that the plane is properly equipped. You got to have a lot of faith to fly. You have to have a lot of trust to fly, right? So we get on these planes, and thank God that I've always taken off and landed safely. I've never had any problems in the air. Never even had, like, I've had a few times of crazy turbulence, but, you know, I get on planes and sometimes I go to sleep before the plane takes off. And that's good for me, right? Especially in the work I do. I think God gave me that kind of trust because of the work that I do, right? But imagine life being like a plane, right? And God flying the plane. Do you trust the pilot? Do you question the pilot? How often do you question the pilot? If your life is the plane and God is flying, I want us to get to a place where we trust God's hand in our lives and how he moves in our lives. It is very easy to wake up and give yourself a laundry list of everything that could possibly go wrong. It's dangerous to assume the worst instead of the best. I know some people do that and they feel like they're protecting themselves. Shoot, I know people who don't even fly. I got a family member. We gonna go visit Aunt Barbara in New York. Not me. I'm not getting on no airplane. I don't know that pilot. Said, oh, God bless you. Stay here in LA. We'll see you when we get
3: right
2: back.
3: Forever.
2: When you live a life of no trust, you cheat yourself out of the beauty of experiencing new things. And when you cheat yourself out of the beauty of trusting God, you miss open doors. You miss experiences. You miss chances. You miss so much living in fear. Living in the space of wondering what if and how could and I don't know and they didn't explain and I need to sit. You cheat yourself out of the beauty of life. So my prayer is that you trust God as the pilot and you live your life. You make the choices, but you trust that God is sovereign. And here's what I tell myself all the time. He never told me to trust people. Of course you can't trust people. They'll betray you every time. Of course. Who told you you're supposed to trust people? He said, trust him. Trust God. Trust God that will give you discernment. Trust God who will speak and say, mm-mm, not them. Trust God will lead you and guide you to the right people that actually do love you and do wish the best for you. Not out of pity and not out of, well, you know, you got to be. Sometimes y'all over niceify the choice and God didn't tell you to do that either. He didn't tell you to play Jesus in their life. When someone shows you who they are, believe them and thank God for showing you. But trust the pilot of your life is in control. The plane will take off. The plane will land. You will get to your destination, right? And you won't be in control of what states you fly over. You won't be in. You're not even controlling of the temperature on the plane. But you get there. Sometimes the plane is cold. Sometimes the plane is hot. Sometimes it's a kid behind you crying, kicking your seat. But you will
3: kicking
2: get there.
3: Your seat.
2: Sometimes it's a person in front of you that's just coughing the nastiest, wettest cough.
3: Man.
2: You're going to get there. You're going to get there. You will get there. Yes, life may have stopped you. And yes, maybe sometimes your plane had to have an emergency landing. But that still doesn't mean that you won't get there. Trust the pilot of your life will get you to your destination safely. All right? That is my Erica-ism for the day.
3: Come
2: I love
3: here.
2: You and I mean it.
4: Mm-hmm.
2: Griff, you know the flight.
3: All you control is that window shade.
2: Listen, that seat going back just a little bit.
4: Just a little.
3: And a half.
2: Inch and a half. This chair don't go back, ma'am. You'll get to your destination anyway.
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5: 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Praise Indy and Lamar Campbell will be there early at 5 p.m., giving you a chance to win VIP concert seats from Indiana Donor Network and Donate Life Indiana. 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
3: Hey, how you doing? I'm so excited to be here.
5: Listen, thank you so much for joining us. I know you are crazy busy. You just always on the go, but I'm excited to have you today. You got a new single. Briefly introduce it, and then we'll come back and talk more about it.
3: Yeah, we got a new single entitled Suddenly, man. About 4 or 5 years ago, I started preaching, and it said, and at midnight, suddenly there was an earthquake. And what happened is we're so quick to shout about them shouting at midnight. We don't realize the doors open because God has something happen suddenly.
5: Ooh.
3: And the Holy Spirit spoke to me and said, we are stepping into a suddenly season. Things that used to be difficult are about to happen suddenly. Doors that you thought would never open are about to open suddenly. And before I knew it, man, it's trending all over TikTok, all over Instagram. Everywhere you go, you see people talking about, it's my suddenly season. It's the feeling I had when I wrote Big, that it was bigger than a song. It was prophetic. And this is Suddenly.
5: Ooh, here it is. Suddenly on Get Up Mornings with Erica Campbell.
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0: That's Pastor Mike Jr. with his new single, Suddenly. And Pastor Mike, it's another one. As you said before, it is going crazy. And I love how you use real life experiences to create your songs. I mean, this was birthed from a sermon, right?
1: That's right, man. And I believe it's almost a cheat code. Mm-hmm. God allows me to preach to people weekly. So it's almost like I'm always tapped in, not only to heaven, but to what people are feeling. Mm-hmm. And so literally, man, if I'm up preaching and I'm like, man, and it's your suddenly season and it resonates, it's almost like my spidey senses go off and be like, music, gospel music is the only genre of music where the message plus the melody equals a miracle.
0: Yeah.
1: So when I'm singing, all I'm doing is preaching in melody.
0: Right. And you're talking about suddenly and crazy things happening right now. This year, the Stellar Awards is honoring you with the Thomas A. Dorsey Most Notable Achievement Award. How do you feel about that honor?
1: I'm blown away, man. If I'm being honest with you, man, this is, and you know this because I've been talking to you since the start, right? Mm-hmm. 6 years ago, nobody in gospel, and I would almost argue nobody in the world outside of Alabama really knew my name. You know, I was a pastor here in Birmingham, loving God, loving people, trying to make a difference. And for 6 years later, to be getting the Thomas Dorsey Award, the godfather of gospel, the founder in essence of gospel, mm-hmm. just means the world to me, man. And I just pray that my life is one that speaks to people who are dreaming big, but their faith doesn't match their resources, that God can make a way out of nowhere and just bless you suddenly.
0: Yeah, you're right. Six years ago, that's crazy. It seemed like you've been here with all the hits that you're churning out. Like, you, it's one after the other. And you deserve it because you've been sweeping the Stellar Awards for the last 6 years. So it's so awesome to see you being honored this way. And we're excited, too, that you're joining us this year for the One Voyage Cruise. Man, that thing is going to be bananas with you and Ja'Kalen Carr, Jonathan McReynolds, Lena Bird Miles, Carson Barnes, Lisa Page Brooks, the whole My Block roster.
1: Right.
0: Well, what's your expectations for this year's One Voyage Cruise?
1: Just to have a good time, man. You know, when I show up, it's a party, it's a praise, it's a cry, it's a laugh. Mm-hmm. I just think it's an experience. I believe we're moving into this wave where people, children of God, saved Christians, we realize, man, we can have a life and love God.
0: Yeah.
1: You know, I think for so many years to be saved almost meant to turn in any type of enjoyment you had in life. But now, man, I can be saved and go on a cruise. I can be saved and
0: what you
1: have to be 1 week. I can be saved and shot with Pastor Mike and then turn on Charlie Wilson.
0: Like, right.
1: We just got to get to a point where we realize that God created all these gifts, man. And I'm just excited to be a part of something so special.
0: It's going to be a good time. I'm excited you're a part of that. All right. With all the amazing things you got happening, tell us how to stay connected.
1: Man, do me a favor, man. Follow me on all social media platforms at Pastor Mike Jr. Or just text Live Big. That's Live Big to 28950. I love you guys. I'm always so excited to be here. Thankful for the awards. But my biggest blessing this year has been seeing my three oldest sons grow up. Michael got a bowling and presidential scholarship to the University of Mobile.
0: Yeah.
1: Xander's playing football at Huntington. And my baby boy at a victory. You're going to like this. Just committed to play football for Maryland.
0: You know I know. He's coming to Maryland. You know that. Exactly. And we will make sure you have all the contacts. If he needs anything, we totally got him. That's Pastor Mike Jr. His latest single is called Suddenly. Y'all download, stream everything, Pastor Mike. But specifically, go ahead and download this new single, all right?
1: Yeah.
0: Pastor Mike, thank you so much for dropping by.
1: All right, thank you so much. Love you.
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5: 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You know,

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1: ENG, maybe?
0: ENG, I had to call that.
1: ENG. It's all good.
0: Or any of the things that that we do on Get Up Mornings, how did it affect your life? I mean, do you love it? Do you like it? We had some people even call in and says, hey, I would love if y'all could tell us the songs that's playing. And so I put in a request, at least for those who are listening on the stream, to have a, you know what I mean? Yes. To have what do you call it?
1: To know the identification little.
0: Yes, of the songs of what's playing now, right? And so we hear your comments. We hear
2: We read them. We read the DMs. We reply. We love you. I'm telling you, it's Get Up Nation.
0: Absolutely.
2: I love Get Up Nation,
0: me too.
2: I think I'm going to have shirts.
0: That's pretty dope. That's pretty dope. Outside the Get Up Church, it's the Get Up Nation. I like it.
2: That's outside the doors of the Get Up Church. We got
1: right.
2: Get
1: more
2: Up
1: than
2: Nation.
1: A church.
0: Yeah, we're a nation. Look at us. All right, so what do you love about Get Up Mornings? That's what we want to ask the Get Up Church today.
1: All right, sounds good to me. So y'all give us a call. We want to hear from you. Listen, I know y'all hear us talk all the time, but we really do love the job. And even at the end of the show, we're talking about what blessed us the most, what will stay with us throughout the day. There's so many things that can help you get your day right when you start it off with all this goodness and godness. Like, it's hard to leave the show and have an attitude. I promise you it is for us. And so we're just wondering how it affects you.
0: The awesome thing about us too, Erica, it doesn't turn off when we turn the mic off, right?
1: No.
0: So we like all day long, like throw, hey, check this out for a Get Up Poll. Check this out. Did you see this? Hey, Griff just talked about this. Like it's
2: all. I do that all the time with E. Like I literally tell you guys or told y'all that I got married because.

0: be mean to Warren for no reason. And they be on their way, they be on their way to church, and she just look out the window and he be like, everything okay? She be like, nothing. She said, I just got a bad attitude for no. I love when she
1: and then
0: has
1: she
0: a
1: come
0: bad
1: back and talk about
0: no
1: it.
0: Reason.
1: Like she come back and talk about it. Like, I gotta get my life together because
0: I said they've been married 9,000 years. I'ma sure look out the window and be mad.
2: That's good for you. When you bust me out like that, you just gonna tell the whole world my business. Like,
0: you tell the whole world your business.
2: They forgot by now. You just reminded them.
0: Oh, you don't like
2: that? I be a bad wife sometimes.
0: No, you are awesome.
1: I like when Griff gets serious on serious Griff. Mr. Griff.
2: Serious Griff.
1: Me too.
0: Tender. That's what that's what Erica used to call
2: it. I look at him, he all tender.
3: I love that.
2: But we want to know what you

0: Campbell. Love you and I mean it.
1: I like when Cheryl be loving on Dwight on the low. Hey,
0: listen.
1: Dwight.
0: Hey. Get up.
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3: We love the Get Up Church, and the question today is, what do you love about the Get Up Church? We absolutely love the Get Up Church, but we want to know what y'all love. So let's go to the phones and talk to LaSheila. LaSheila's on the line. Hey, what do you love about Get Up Mornings?
4: Oh, my God. I can't believe I made it. Praise the Lord. Guys, let me tell you, you are the most inspirational, crying, falling down. If I don't hear you guys' voice in the morning, and God included, I'm like crazy woman. You make me feel some kind of way from
3: it.
4: The top of my head to the bottom of my feet. You hear me? You hear me what I'm saying?
3: Wow.
4: You brought me through my heart attack. You bring me love. You hug me when I don't think nobody's listening. You make me cry. Wow. So I can't stop. Please don't go away. Ever. Oh. I get up at 5:30 with 102.5. Hey, Alexa. Hey, play Charlotte Worship Praise.
3: Because
4: I don't say nothing else today. I don't say nothing else. I want to know your love. And I see you, I hear you, and God hear you and see you. And you make my day, and I'm sure a lot of other people feel like I do. I just had to tell you that because I got chills when I hear you guys' voices in the morning. I do.
5: Thank you.
4: Because you make us feel God.
3: Thank you so much.
4: God. Good, happy Christians. I love happy Christians.
5: Me too.
3: Me too. Have a great day.
4: You too. Bye,
3: okay.
4: Guys.
3: Okay, bye-bye. Greta in Tulsa's on the line. Hey, Greta, tell us what you love about Get Up Mornings.
6: Oh, I just love everything, actually. And thank you so much for answering. And first off, if I can be really quick and really honest, I'm living in Tulsa. What we have available here as a radio station, Christian radio station, just doesn't look like us or sound like us. Mm-hmm. And I just wanted to tap into that. So I like Erica's talks. I like a testicle list. I like Cheryl's knowledge. She sounds so intelligent. I love the Bible stories. I like Chris's vulnerability and his humor. I love when you have Jayvon on. I mean, I crack up. It's almost like when I know she's coming on, I got to be there. I got to listen, you know. Geez. And I like your question time, like now. I just like the whole team. Vinos, and I hear him. He just makes me laugh, too, as well. I like Sybil Weeks News. I took a list. I told you, I took a list. Friday Word. And I want to ask you, Erica, could you bring back on Instagram the Friday's new music list?
3: Yes, I'm bringing it back. I just did. We posted it last week, and we'll do it to this one. Thank you. I appreciate that. Thank you for the follow.
5: She listened to the show in real life. Man,
3: right.
5: Thank
7: love you.
5: You.
7: Oh,
3: come
7: goodness.
3: On. God love bless you.
6: Bye-bye.
3: Okay, bye-bye.
5: 877-242-2426. It's time for the Get Up poll. Let's go to Charlotte and talk to Dale, where I'll just go ahead and say he don't have a secret hotline phone number. But, Dale, tell him why you part of Get Up Nation.
8: Keep that on the Nah, man, look, you know, we've been rolling since day one. And honestly, truthfully and candidly, I was in a super dark place. Life was going badly. But your show with you and Erica and back in the day, TJ, and now Cheryl, you have constructed a safe place for us to continue to love Jesus, to work through our issues, and to continue to be so real and vulnerable. That is something important, especially for black men. We don't have a lot of those spaces. And you all do that every single day, make you feel good, make you feel safe. And then we get some funny and some faith and some fun. And it's such an incredible dichotomy of what you built here, what you and Erica and Cheryl are continuing to perpetuate. I'm here, Deacon number 5, all day long and rolling with it. I just so appreciate you guys. And you have no idea how much light and joy and reflection of the kingdom y'all provide to the world. Serious.
3: Thank you so much, Dale. I love that.
8: I love you guys. I
3: God
8: love you.
3: Bless you.
8: And I'm trying to get to the Stellas in Charlotte. Y'all look for me. I'm gonna get my ticket. I'm getting my ticket.
3: I love that. We can't wait. We got to take a picture with you and put you on the Get Up page. Thank you for calling, and thank you for being part of the Get Up Nation.
8: Absolutely and always. Love you guys so much.
3: Bye-bye. Brian in Charlotte is on the line. Hey, Brian, tell us why you love Get Up Mornings.
9: Good morning, guys. I just love the show because you guys hit on all the areas. I mean, you know, it's I've been following you since like the middle of the pandemic, and you know, you poured into me, love talk, Ericism, Mr. Griffin, people show up, what people talk about. I mean, it's just like you guys really have inspired me, encouraged me when I was in a really not so good place, mm-hmm. and it's motivated me to encourage me. And you guys are being, you're discipling people. You know, we're supposed to go and make disciples. That's exactly what you're doing, encouraging me to go out and make disciples and yeah. sharing the good news and telling about the Erica Campbell Show or sharing a scripture or grip. Right. I mean, it's just been amazing. I thank you guys for what you do. 10 years, I'm excited what God's going to do for these next 10. Keep doing what you do. I love everything about the show.
5: Big homie, can I just say thank you as a so man much. To call up and say those yeah. things. It means more than you know, dog. Absolutely. Like, for real, homie. Thank you, man.
3: Thank you.
9: Appreciate you, Chris. Okay. Thank you. Love you guys.
7: Wow.
3: Oh, man. Woo!
7: That's why you get up at 3, Erica.
3: I know I'm on the West Coast, so I'm up early, and it's all worth it. May God continue to bless everybody in the Get Up Church.

0: 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It's right there.
1: Absolutely. It's been an amazing day. And before we go, let us say a word of prayer. Lord, I just thank you so much for everybody under the sound of my voice. Father, you know who they are and where they are. You know they needed this prayer. So, Father, I'm asking that you bless my brother and my sister right now, wherever they are. Cover them and keep them safe from all hurt, harm, and danger. Keep their minds stayed on you and keep them in perfect peace. Lord, don't let them worry and stress because you are in control. Carry them through every valley and through every storm. Give them the victory, Lord. You promised us the victory. And so I thank you, God, that you'll be with them, rest with them, fill them with your joy, because your joy brings strength. In Jesus' mighty name I pray. Thank God. Amen. Have a great weekend, and we'll see you next time. Faith walking.
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1: 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Praise Indy and Lamar Campbell will be there early at 5 p.m., giving you a chance to win VIP concert seats from Indiana Donor Network and Donate Life Indiana. 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
0: 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Come see us at the Indiana State Fair Hoosier Lottery Free Stage for the Tasha Cobbs Leonard Concert on Sunday, August 23rd. Praise Indy and Lamar Campbell will be there early at 5 p.m., giving you a chance to win VIP concert seats from Indiana Donor Network and Donate Life Indiana. 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
0: 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Come see us at the Indiana State Fair Hoosier Lottery Free Stage for the Tasha Cobbs Leonard Concert on Sunday, August 23rd. Praise Indy and Lamar Campbell will be there early at 5 p.m., giving you a chance to win VIP concert seats from Indiana Donor Network and Donate Life Indiana. 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
0: 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Come see us at the Indiana State Fair Hoosier Lottery Free Stage for the Tasha Cobbs Leonard Concert on Sunday, August 23rd. Praise Indy and Lamar Campbell will be there early at 5 p.m., giving you a chance to win VIP concert seats from Indiana Donor Network and Donate Life Indiana. 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
3: Thinking our thoughts must come together and not be misconstrued, because you don't want to dwell in the assembly around people. Some people just don't like being around people. God is the judge. You know, he knows the heart of a person. He knows what you are good at. He knows what you are capable of doing. But, and perhaps if you do not come together, how will you learn God? How will you search the scriptures daily? Unless you had someone to guide you. You must have a preceptor, someone to guide you into all truth, to tell you what you should do and what you shouldn't do. If you don't have it, then why do you think God appointed 12 disciples? 12 disciples he appointed to edify the body of Christ, to teach you what you should do. The four gospels, as it explains the death, burial, and the resurrection of Jesus Christ, Matthew, Mark, Luke, and John. How can you tell someone about Jesus if you have not dwelled among godly people? Yes, you can evangelize. Yes, you can go into the community. Thank God for Radio 1, for Praise Indy. Thank God for it's set a platform, a foundation, which we can share the good news. But you gotta be under an umbrella of the body of Christ. You must be a part of an assembly to know who you are in Christ. And perhaps there's a gift that you need to share among the people. Everybody have a specific gift. Some may be saved, but you have a calling on your life that God wants you to do. That's why you're here. If he only wanted to hear one person, then he would only carry to Adam. So he bought the beautiful bones and someone he could be beautiful, and made Eve. And between Adam and Eve came the world, came all walks of people. And the pigmentation on their skin was because of the climate that they lived in. No curse in color, no curse in this. There is no color. There are nationalities. There are different walks of people, but there is only one race. Really, we all brothers and sisters. You really want to know it. We all brothers and sisters. So, Getting back. Behold, a son shall be born to thee, who shall be a man of rest, and I will give him rest from all his enemies round about, for his shall be Solomon. And I will give him peace

and quietness unto Israel in his days. He shall build an house for my name. He shall be my son, and I will be his father. I love you, God. Hallelujah. Thank you for being my God. Thank you for showing me love. Thank you for creating me that I may acknowledge that you are my Lord and my Savior. Thank you, Jesus. And I will establish the throne of his king, Israel, forever. Now, my son, the Lord be with thee, and prosper thou, and build the house of the Lord thy God, as he hath said of thee. Only the Lord give the wisdom and knowledge, and give the charge concerning Israel, that thou mayest keep the law, of the Lord thy God. Then shalt thou prosper, and thou takest heed to fulfill the statutes and judgments which the Lord charged thee. He's talking to Solomon. Then shalt thou prosper, if thou takest heed to fulfill the statutes and judgment which the Lord charged Moses, which concerning be strong and of good courage. Dread not, nor be dismayed. Amen. So, will you forsake to allow yourself to dwell in the assembly of God? Will you forsake to come among your brethren and your sisters in Christ in the assembly of God? Will you come to dwell among us so that you may learn, perhaps express the gift that God has given you in the assembly of God? Forsake not to gather yourselves in the assembly of God so that you can learn. Now, who's going to heaven? When you go to heaven, is the heaven going to be empty? It's going to be full of people. So if you pull yourself away from the creations of God, how are you going to dwell in heaven? How are you going to be among godly people all life long if you forsake yourself to gather yourselves here in the assembly of God? Psalms 50 says, gather my saints together unto me, those that have made a covenant with me. Come, bring them together. Also, Deuteronomy 3:1 says, gather thee people together, men, women, and children, and thy stranger that is within thy gates, that they might hear. You must come together to hear the word of God. So if you're by yourself, how are you going to ask the question? So many pastors and teachers and preachers are full of a lot of information. Yes, a pastor should talk to you. But if they don't know who you are, if you're not coming to the congregation, then how will you get the information that you are seeking? Everybody got a question. Everybody don't have an answer. So therefore, he created some apostles, some evangelists, some teachers, some preachers. Before you go into the wilderness, in so many words, into the world, all in the streets to evangelize, you must be instructed. You must be equipped with the fullness of the body of God, with the word in you to answer every man to whatever question they have. You must be equipped and ready to answer any man at any time and on any subject. But how can you get there if you forsake to gather yourselves in the assembly of God? Who is going to teach you? Maybe what you're learning and how you're learning may be okay, but there may be something wrong in your learning, in your study, that if you're not questioned as to what you're doing, you could be doing something all the way wrong. Everybody need a preceptor. Everybody need a guide.
think it's Acts 1:8, perhaps. How did you understand it? I think it was a eunuch. Did you understand it, what I have read? He said, how can I, lest I have someone to guide me? You need someone to guide you. So how are you going to stay at home and just watch TV and, oh, I got a good praise today. I got a good blessing. It's good to sing. It's good to give God the praise. But you got to get the doctrine of the word of God. You got to get the formula of the baptism of the death, burial, and the resurrection of Jesus Christ. He that is not with me is against me. Matthew 12:30. And he that gathered not with me scattered abroad. You all over the world. If you're not with God, then you're against him. In so many words. If you don't want to gather with his people, then who are you? Are you a stranger? Are you so great that you stay at home all day long, all year long, and you say, I'm okay, God got me? The question would be, do you have God? You're right, God do have you. God got everybody. But you cannot even enter into the kingdom of God unless you be born of the water and of the spirit. You can't even see him. You must be baptized. But how would you know that if you didn't come to church? You must be filled with the Holy Ghost. How would you know that if you didn't come to church? How to love your brothers and sisters in Christ? How would you know how to love if you always withdraw yourself from the congregation because, oh, you know better, or you can do better, or I'm going to do my own thing. Yes, you can. Once the umbilical cord is separated from you and your mother, you begin to learn how to walk. Well, before you walk, you got to crawl. And before you crawl, you held. You're nurtured. You can't raise yourself by yourself. You need the guidance of a parent, of a mother who brought you into the world. You need some protection from the divine person. She nurtures you. She gives you milk. And when you're a small baby in the church, you cry, Abba, Father, you desire the sincere milk of the word of God. Abba. I mean, you want God to feed you. You want to know who he is. I want to know who God is. So when you're a baby, you're nurtured, you're fed, and you're taken care of. But if you're by yourself, how can you learn? How can you be questioned to what you're learning, you're believing it's right, it's correct? Oh, God gonna answer me. Yeah, he can. But also the disciples were taught by Jesus. Are you so equipped with the word of God that you cannot be taught? Are you so full of the word of God to where nobody, no man, no woman, anybody, boy or girl? I've seen little ministers of little children preaching the word of God. It's such a beautiful sight. The Bible said, come to me in your youth. I can use you. Don't come to me all old, worn out. I did everything in the world. Now I want to come to God. God wants you to come to him in your youth to teach, to preach, to acknowledge the precious gift that God has put inside of you. There is a gift in you. How can you exercise that gift if you don't come into the congregation of God? You are special to him. If it wasn't important for a dwelling place, then why did God ask David to get the preparation to prepare his temple? Why did God want David to appoint Solomon? Why would he say, he shall build a house for my name? Ish, your home. A temple of praise and worship. Can someone enter into your household and fall down on their knees because they feel the anointing of God? They feel the presence of God in your house. If you're going to stay home, is your home welcome to those who want to be saved? Can you baptize perhaps in your bathtub? But if you're not trained, if you do not have the word of God explained to you, as in the parallels of scriptures, Matthew, Mark, Luke, and John, the four gospels of the salvation of Jesus, how it taught you about Jesus. Are you so equipped and so good to where you don't need a preceptor? You don't need a guider? Come on, somebody. We all need somebody.
We all need someone to love, someone that we can ask a question. The Bible says, ask anything in my name and I would do it. Bible says, ask and it shall be given. Seek and you shall find. Knock and the door shall be opened. How would you know about God if it wasn't a Bible to study? Who would tell you? Somebody got to spread the good news. How would you know that there is a God if you don't study your Bible to find out who he is? My father said, yes, I'm going to give you the word, but check behind me. Learn it for yourself. Learn the word of God and how it rightly divides the word of truth. For God's word is truth. How do you worship God in spirit and in truth? His word is truth. Someone say, oh, well, everything is not in the Bible. If you, my friend, can learn the Bible and learn it from Genesis to Revelation, you are a powerful individual. Man wished they can make that word of God, that God, that if they did make the Bible, then why would they allow themselves to die? If I can make this powerful word of God, why do I not have the power of death and life in my hand that I can control? Because it tells you that in the Bible. It tells that it's appointed to man once to die. So why would man create a Bible for themselves to die? If I'm going to make a Bible, I'm going to make sure that I'm going to live forever. I'm not going to taste death. And the Bible is not of any private interpretation. You can't just read the Bible like a book. You can't just read the Bible like a book. The Bible is so full of knowledge, so full of word. I'm telling you, when you read that Bible, it just loves you all up. It's a blanket of love. And I love it. I want to absorb every energy, every word that God gives me. I want it. I don't want to bring God down to my level, but I want to work up to God's level. So if you don't come to church, if you don't dwell among your brothers and sisters in Christ, who are you? Who are you? Matthew 12 and 30 say, he that is not with me is against me, and he that gather not with me scattereth abroad. Matthew 18:24, where two or three, one are gathered in my name, there I am in the midst of them. So you by yourself gathering, is God in the midst? Is he in the midst? And sometimes you have to be consecrated. Sometimes you need just only yourself going to the closet and you want to do things, you know, for yourself. Sometimes you need that, but you still need direction. You still need guidance. You still need a leader. You still need to be a part of the body of Christ. There's a body, but there are many members of that body. One person can't do it all. As we go back to the day of creation of Adam, if God only wanted one person to do it, he would have never created Eve. If he only wanted one person to do it, amen? So, come. Come and dwell among your brothers and sisters. How would you graduate to heaven if you haven't even tuned in with your brothers and sisters on earth? How can you love God if you have not even loved those who you see on earth and you love God who you don't even see? You haven't seen him? He's a spirit. But your brothers are real. They're flesh. You can go give them a hug. You can make a cake for them. You can bring flowers to them. You know, so you must go and dwell among them. Learn from them. Amen. Learn that they're here for a reason. For God, this is 1 Corinthians. For God is not an author of confusion. For you at home all by yourself in your Baptist bed sheets and however they said that little saying, and you do not have a friend or someone you can call and talk to. The Bible says, for God is not an author of confusion, but of peace. And as in all churches of the saints. So if you all by yourself, you're your own author, you're your own teacher, you're your own preceptor, you're your own church, your house is a church. Who
Can you welcome into your home? Will you welcome into your home and say, come on, you want to be baptized? You want to be filled with the gift of the Holy Ghost? The Bible says, lean not to your own understanding, but acknowledge him so that he can direct your path. He called 12 disciples. He told David to build a temple. Yet you want to withdraw yourself? Yeah, we don't need to. Yes, go and evangelize into the world. But are you going to be out in the streets in the wintertime? Some things are just going to be logically explained on the natural world. When it's all raining, how loud will your mic be when it was rained on? Or it's snowing and you're cold and you're freezing. Now, back in the day, they had horses and buggies that they traveled. They had horses and buggies, you know, they're going back and forth. And guess what? We have a car now. We advanced. David, you know, they was to see us. And Solomon, you know, Solomon may have had cars because he was very wise. So we don't have to be in the cold. They traveled on roads that was not paved, not something you can slide on or glide on. They had big wheels on there. They had chariots, you know, they can go here and there. But in the wintertime, they froze. They were cold. But you have a car, so you advance to that level. So you want to be in a position to where you increase knowledge, you increase learning to where God can use you. So let's not forsake together in the assembly of God. Let's not forsake to come together to see our brothers and sisters in Christ so that we may edify the body of Christ. Amen. So that we may let somebody know that there is a reason to dwell among those who are in the congregation of God. So don't stay home. We need you. There's a gift that you can share with us. Amen. There's a position to where you have to give God the praise, even in a pavilion, an assembly, come together in the assembly, because you don't want to be outside in the cold, in the rain. We advance to buildings. Thank you, God, for a temple. Yes, thank you, Lord Jesus. Amen. So you don't want to be left behind. You want to dwell among those who love in Christ. We love you. We want you to come together. You know, a tabernacle. The tabernacle is of God's. It's a typical method of showing the way of salvation. It shows in a panoramic and a systematic way the view of your salvation. But if you're not in the pavilion, certain things you won't know. Certain things you won't understand. And remember, lean not to your own understanding, but you have to acknowledge God in all of your ways so that he can direct your path. So I just wanted to share with you, friend, if you are at home and you have not gathered in a church home, I go to a church and it's called the Agape Congregation. What a beautiful setting it is. What a beautiful spirit it is. I love it. Thank you, Pastor Chambers, for your beautiful edifices and the saints there. The spirit is just beautiful, and I love it. My children even love it. If your children like it, don't take them out. Keep them going, because they need to be saved. They need to know who God is. They need to worship. And so, yeah, pray for me and all of our dwelling that we continue to stay in the Word of God. I ain't going nowhere, though. But I'm just saying, pray for me. I'm going to go higher in God. I'm not my house, as Joshua said, as for me and my house, we would serve the Lord. Eliezer presented jewels and raiment, and even so, the Holy Ghost gives gifts unto the church. There's gifts, the Holy Spirit. There's different gifts that you don't have. Everybody don't have the same gift. We all have different gifts. Different applications that has to be applied to the body of Christ. So your gift is needed. Don't forsake yourself from gathering among your brothers and sisters in Christ. How are you going to be absent from the church on earth
and you all fall, all in heaven. God is building a city called heaven. Hallelujah. Where you walk through the streets of gold, pearly gates. He's building it for us to dwell in. Thank you, Jesus. But you're going to forsake yourself, not together in the assembly of God? You don't want to dwell among your brothers and sisters in Christ? Come on. Come on. Let's go to church. Get your tees. Find something nice to wear. Because God likes you to look nice. Why not? If he's going to make a city where you can walk through pearly gates, people dig it in water to get that. You ain't got to dig it. God made it. Walking on the streets of gold? Not made by the hands of man? Come on, let's come together. So this day, this week, today is Saturday, tomorrow is Sunday. You don't just have to come to church on Sunday, but you can come on Bible class night. You can come on Saints meeting night. You can come on youth night. Let's come to God. Let's come and share your gift that God has given. Don't withhold your gift. There's a reason why God gave you a special gift. But the greatest gift of all is the Holy Ghost. Once you receive the gift of the Holy Spirit, it enters into you. Then your body becomes a temple of God. You don't want your body to sin. You don't want to do things to your body that is going against God, for your body is sacred. Anybody lay hands on your head is

0: Your future is calling. 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Parents will gain valuable tools to support their students' journey. The event is from 8 a.m. to 4:30 p.m. and lunch is provided. Don't miss this opportunity to invest in your future. See you there.
1: But you don't want to be lost. You don't want the wrath of God to fall on you. You want to be saved. You want to be covered. All right? So that when you are lost and you don't know the understanding for the invisible things of Him from the creation of the world are clearly seen, being understood by the things that are made, even His eternal power and Godhead, so that everyone is without excuse. Don't make up an excuse, my friend. Come to church this Sunday. Put on some nice clothes. Come and dwell among somebody who loves you. Don't just be y'all just loving on your own self and you don't want to share no love all in the home all by yourself. Come on and love on us because we want to love you back. All right? Exercise to be the forgive that God has given you. Because this is what I like to say is Romans 1 and 6. For I am not ashamed of the gospel of Christ, for it is the power of God unto every salvation, to everyone that believeth, to the Jew first, and also to the Greek. For therein is the righteousness of God revealed from faith to faith, as it is written, the just shall live by faith. Do you believe? Have you been baptized in Jesus' name? Do you want to be filled with the gift of the Holy Ghost? Well, you can come into my church, Agape. We have a baptism there. We baptize in the name of Jesus. Why? Because that is the only saving name. So forsake not to gather yourselves in the assembly of God. Come to Jesus. Come to Jesus. Come to your brothers and sisters and exercise the gift that God has given you. I hope you enjoyed my lesson, my subject for today. Time goes so quick because I have so much more to share. But until we tune in and we meet again, to God be the glory. Hopefully I encourage somebody to come to church because there is a building that was created just for your dwelling. So forsake not together yourselves in the assembly of God. For there is a gift to be shared and there's a gift for you that God has. To God be the glory. Be blessed. In Jesus' name, I'm signing off, but I'm continuing on. If you want to contribute to this gospel, if you're enjoying it, please call me 317-748-9131. To God be the glory. Love you. Thank you for tuning in to the Bible Speak program. Your host, Lori Duncan, your sister in Christ. If there's any information that you're needing, you can call me at the number of 317-748-9131. Again, any information that you are in need of, please contact me at 317-748-9131. Thank you so much, and may God bless you.
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0: 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And of course, on this beautiful day, I wish it would snow, but you all don't want to hear that. I am Thomas L. Brown.
1: No, we don't want smoke. Snow. Good morning. I am Tasha Jones.
2: Hey, pointing fingers. I'm one of the co-hosts. My name is Thomas Griffin.
0: Okay, all righty. And we have, who do we have? We have,
2: well,
0: somebody,
2: you know,
0: we have somebody that has got 50, 60, or 70 years with you.
2: Oh, I guess he is that old. What we do, we've kind of mapped out the month of August and was trying to put some things together in a very positive way. And so this week we're going to talk about stocks and jobs that black people don't ordinarily get, have, and or understand. Then next week we have some gentlemen that are talking about prostate cancer. Then the week after that, we're going to talk to Alice from Alice
1: Watson.
2: Okay. From
1: IBE.
2: Indiana Black
0: this
2: Expo.
0: Well, this is Tasha's shop.
2: Yeah. So we're going to do all of that. We're going to do all that. But today, we really want to get into something. For those of you that are regular listeners to this program, you understand and recognize we talk a lot, we complain a lot, and we talk about what we should be doing, what we could be doing, what we need to be doing. Well, today we have a gentleman who said, man, I was listening to the show. I got some ideas on what we can be doing. His name is David Gerton, and he has a organization called Indiana Project. And so David's a stockbroker, been in the business for a million years, and we brought him in as a guest today. So, David, give us some overview about what your organization does, how you reach out to children, and what you like to see happen in the future.
3: Thank you, guys. Thank you, guys, for having me on. First, I should give you a little background. I'm an IPS graduate.
2: We'll go away. Let's roll the tape back. You're a preacher's son.
3: Oh, my dad had the best dad in the world, Dr. Melvin B. Gerton, former pastor of Christ Missionary Baptist Church. My mom, Laura Gerton, actually took Aunt Red's job at the Urban League when Aunt Red retired. My mom retired from the Urban League.
0: He's talking about Rosalie Brown.
3: But that's my background. I've been in the investment space for a long time. Started as a retail stockbroker over 30 years ago, where I managed retail monies for a bunch of people. I was just telling Dr. Brown in the lobby, my first big trade was about $18 million for. We financed Victory Field, the new Victory Field. The reason I created the Indiana Project, because after all these years, there was such a tremendous lack of diversity in this space. There are several studies that suggest there's less than 9% black people that occupy the jobs that I have. So I was trying to figure out how can I help minorities and marginalized people get in the business to obtain wonderful jobs at Wall Street firms.
2: Mm-hmm.
3: So about 5 years ago, I created the Indiana Project. And that it's designed, really, to introduce a marginalized population or demographic, if you will, to Wall Street jobs. Over the past 5 years, well, when I started, I thought I'd help two or three kids. And since that time, there are probably 30 or 40 kids that have gone through the Indiana Project, taken the exam and passed it. My kids come from colleges such as IU, Purdue, Butler, Marion, Wabash.
0: Ball State.
3: Don't have one Ball State kid.
2: Yeah.
3: You know, that's okay. That's
0: what it's said.
3: So we teach them how to pass the SIE, which is a certificate. After they pass it, the SIE, the Securities Industry Essential, that's the gatekeeper. You have to pass that exam to work in the business. So we have about 30, 40 kids that have passed it that now work at those wonderful jobs. Our average kid that passes the SIE, that graduates from college, they come out about making about $80,000 a year.
2: Mm-hmm.
3: We pay for everything. About 2 years ago, my alma mater, which is IU, gave us a classroom. We teach on Saturdays. This year, which is really, really cool, we partnered with the Ethiopian Capital Market Authority. Mm. In Ethiopia, the capital markets are only 2 years old.
1: Mm.
3: So we have about 15 kids from Ethiopia that will take it. And the next time you talk to me, I'm sure they would have passed it. So that's what we do. We're changing the face of Wall Street. My kids have worked at all the big banks. I had kids at Cummins. I have kids at Elanco. That's it in a nutshell.
2: So I guess to get into this, because again, I always assume that our listeners have no idea what you're talking about or what our guests are talking about. So what's the benefit of people being involved in the stock market?
3: Well, other than making money, you guys always talk financial literacy.
2: Uh-huh.
3: You know, there are several side benefits, if you will, for the students going through the project. Mm-hmm. Even if they decide not to work in the business, they become that much more financial literate, right? So when you have kids that are financial literate, they teach their parents, they teach their siblings. So inherently, you have all these soldiers out here, you know, teaching people how to do the best thing with their money.
2: Mm. So go ahead, Tasha.
1: So I want to know, how long is the program, and are your classes at, or your Saturday classes, are they in Bloomington or are they in Indianapolis?
3: That's a great question. You know, I'm a former school board member. One thing Dr. Brown was on the board when I was on the board. One thing I found out, kids learn in a variety of ways.
1: Mm-hmm.
3: Sally may not get it as quickly as Kathy, and they're in the same classroom. So we don't force the students. I don't force the students to take the exam at the same time. We have about a 95% pass ratio, which is nuts because it's
1: amazing.
3: A tough exam.
1: Yeah, that's
3: right? It's tough. So we work with the kids and we put them through a battery of sample tests that let me know they're now ready.
1: Okay.
3: Right? FINRA, which is our regulatory body, says you only have to have a 70% to pass.
1: Mm.
3: Well, I don't let them take the test, or my team doesn't let them take the test, till they're getting about an 85 or 90% on the test that I create.
1: Got it.
3: Right? So I knew if they're getting that high on my test,
1: then
3: they can pass
1: the
3: FINRA exam.
1: Mm-hmm.
3: So we don't force them to take it at any particular time. We work with them until each individual kid is ready. As a matter of fact, one of my kids from Wabash just passed it yesterday.
1: Mm.
3: Right? So, and we celebrate Javon.
1: Very good.
3: We teach it from IU Indianapolis. We go from 10:30 to 12:30 on Saturdays. We teach to the test from 10:30 to 11:30. Then I have guest speakers. It could be the CFO from Citizens or the treasurer of the state of Indiana or the CFO from IPS, someone from Ariel Capital, someone from Stone Ridge, someone from Chaney Capital. All my clients are the guest speakers. If they're in town, they come to class. If they're out of state, they pitch in via Zoom. But it gives the kids to see these incredible professionals
2: mm-hmm.
3: that they wouldn't ordinarily get to see. Most of the students, when they come to the Indiana Project, they don't know the difference between a stock or bond, mm-hmm. right? So we introduce them to this whole wonderful profession. Then we assist them in getting wonderful internships at jobs in the field.
1: I have one more question in regards to a student's capability of being present. If they are at IU Bloomington or at Wabash, can they join the classes via Zoom, or
3: yes.
1: do they have to be? Okay.
3: No. So we, in this particular course, Javon is a Wabash student. He just passed the exam. He chimed in via Zoom. So we got kids. If you look at my website, mm-hmm. the Indiana Project, can I do that?
2: Yeah. Mm-hmm.
1: Yeah. Yes. Yeah.
3: IndianaProject.org.
1: Mm-hmm.
3: You will see students from California, New York, North Carolina, Ohio, right? And I was telling someone in our last meeting, 2 weeks ago, we had kids in China, kids in Ethiopia, kids in New York, all on the Zoom call.
1: Okay.
3: Right? So it matters not where you are, because the way technology has this stuff
1: That's
3: done,
1: right.
3: you know, you can
1: be connect. Present. Yeah, you can
3: you
1: be
3: connect.
1: Present.
2: Okay. So knowing that you're talking
1: Thank
2: about
1: you.
2: Something that is not mainstream Black community.
3: Correct.
2: And so what kind of mindset would a young person need to have in order to even get into stocks and bonds? And then you can also tell me, what's the difference between a stock and a bond?
3: Okay, check this out, man. I graduated from IU Indiana. IU.
2: What high school?
3: Sure is.
2: Okay, I just want to put that
3: oh,
2: in
3: man,
2: there.
3: Oh, man, come on, man.
4: He's a blue devil.
3: Yeah, I graduated from IU. I went to college as a music major. Dr. Brown, as you know, I grew up playing the drums in my father's church.
4: Yeah.
3: Your brother Rupert was a
2: drummer.
3: I mean, music was my thing. Well, I didn't make it music. I graduated economics. That didn't work.
2: Listen, I'm gonna tell you something. We're gonna get all the way off subject. Your brother used to brag to me, man, how great a drummer you were, man. Man, back when we were young, it's like, man, my brother's drum. I said, I think my brother might be a little bit better.
1: A little church rivalry here.
3: No, but the kids that
4: preacher's son.
3: Preacher's son. Well, the three of us. The kids that really make it in the Indiana Project, and I couldn't do. I have a great team of people that work with me. It's not just me, but the type of kids that really make it in the project. My board chair is a guy named Steve Jones. He's head of the Malcolm X Institute at Wabash College. Mm-hmm. Steve said, "We want PhDs, poor, hungry, and determined." And
1: I like the acronym.
3: You know, we don't necessarily need AB. We want guys that are hustlers. That I don't mean hustlers in.
2: I'm a hustler, baby.
3: You know, maybe I don't. We want kids that are really want to work hard. Now, I was never the best student, but you're not going to outwork me.
1: Mm-hmm.
3: You know, I was never the
2: smartest one in the class.
3: Never.
2: Yeah.
3: But you're not going to. So those kind of kids typically are the ones that make it through our project. We have Tommy Schaefer, who was a J.P. Morgan, ex-J.P. Morgan banker, now at Lamco, is an incredible instructor. One of the guys that was in the cohort 2 or 3 years ago, Matiku Kayamo from Ethiopia. Now he's a PhD student in economics at IU. These guys, you get this kind of instruction for people who have been in the business, right? Then when you combine that with my friends who are all over the world that pour into these kids, they have such an incredible network. And we tell the kids, your net worth is determined by your network. So my kids now, after 4 or 5 years, are connected with some of the smartest people on the street, black or white.
2: Yeah. Well, you know, I was just thinking, and it's, we talked about this before we came on the show last week, and that is, you know, when we talk about black people and hustling, so to speak, there's always this negative connotation that all the young black guys are drug dealers. But if you stop, think about that whole drug dealer mentality, that's a street hustle that could work in this industry.
3: Of course, I'm not condoning drug dealing,
2: right?
3: But there are common elements that work not just in my business but in any business.
4: Now he could tell you about the lottery and looking at that, and you know the numbers game, which was legal but not legal because of who ran it. That's, the Catholic Church had the best. You got to understand the history.
2: Well, we're just talking about hustling, and so if you got a hustler's mentality,
3: well, when you think of Wall Street, I hustle bonds. I am a bond salesman. At the end of the day, when we're underwriting $200 or $300 or $400 million worth of bonds, our desk has to sell those bonds. That's hustling. You don't. The people don't call you. You have to reach out. You have to hustle those bonds. And that's not a negative. That's not negative.
2: Right, right.
3: You know, if you look at some of the, well, we have to sell bonds.
2: So what would be the difference between what you do, what a car salesman does, what an insurance salesman does?
3: No, we all sell something.
2: Mm-hmm.
3: Right? What we sell is a little more sophisticated, right? We sell to a different demographic, right? But it's selling. And I tell the students, you know, after you pass the exam, that's the first thing, right? You got to know your products and be able to communicate effectively. Yeah.
4: Communication.
2: Right.
4: He's very correct. And in that enterprise, it requires communicating because you have to go and go after and understand the linguistics. I don't get in this conversation because where Dave had to start, it was almost no blacks could be involved in. Am I correct?
3: Well, the first thing one of the first commodities that Wall Street sold were black people.
4: Knew it.
3: So our industry was built on, you know, slave trade. And I tell the kids that because some of the world's largest investment firms, what they traded was us. Back in the day.
2: Mm-hmm.
3: Then there was the Buttonwood Tree Agreement, which is an agreement that there was only a group of rich white men could trade stocks before the New York Stock Exchange was founded. So you have to know the history of this stuff.
2: Right.
3: For it to really make sense. But the beauty of the business, like, is that it provides wonderful lifestyle and income for those who want to do it.
2: Mm-hmm.
3: There are wonderful careers. You can go into retail, which is managing individual money, or you can go work at a bank, or you can be an institutional trader where you're buying and selling. You can go into research. You can go into asset management. There's all these wonderful, wonderful careers that typically our kids just don't get to hear about.
2: They don't get to hear about it.
3: So you have to do what I do.
2: Or they're not aware of it.
3: Yeah, you don't have to do what I do. But there are wonderful careers that the SIE prepares them for, right? And that's what we're trying to do at the Indiana Project, is introduce them to the wonderful world of Wall Street.
2: So looking down that list of possibilities, and, you know, we're just thinking out loud, you're a high school or middle school student. Do you direct children in that direction? Or do you look the teachers to do that? Or how does that
3: come
2: together?
3: The way it works typically, the way it started, because I do a lot of work with school corporations, right? The teachers, we don't get involved in student selection. This is both high school and college. You know, the teachers have an idea which students have an interest.
2: Okay.
3: They don't have to.
2: So they can recommend.
3: They recommend. And then what I would do, or someone on my team would do, is we would go meet with the students, tell them about the project, tell them about the requirements. It's tough. I cannot lie. It's tough. But the doors it will open, especially for, I'm giving an example. You asked me about a 17-year-old kid. FINRA says that anyone can take this test. The only requirement that we have is you have to be 18 years old. Cool. So now we're going to start working with 17-year-olds.
1: Mm-hmm.
3: So by the time they turn 18, I need you guys to please listen to me. They have this because you get a certificate. The certificate says you've now passed the Securities Industry Essential Exam. Anybody who want to work in financial services has to pass this. So now banks, financial companies, investment firms, mutual fund companies see this certificate, and that separates you from those that don't have it. That 17-year-old kid now has options. He says, hey, David, I want to go work at a bank. So he can take that certificate to J.P. Morgan or Huntington or Fifth Third and at 18 years old now and go work at a bank. He can get on the investment track. He can just stay there. Or he says, hey, David, I want to go to IU or Purdue or Marion, wherever he wants to go. He can go to college and get internships all the way through. So by the time he comes out of college, he'll get $100,000. That's the play.
1: That's the easiest play. I mean, that's what you're saying. That's easy.
3: So if college isn't for everybody.
1: That's right.
3: Right. It's just not.
2: Mm-hmm.
3: So if you don't want to go to high school, pass the SIE, go work at a bank or an insurance company or an investment firm. You have the certificate.
1: That's right.
3: Now, there's be other stuff that you have to do, but you have separated yourself from the application pool of applicants that doesn't have it.
1: Mm-hmm.
3: So you automatically have a leg up.
2: Right. Right. Mm-hmm. So, here's what I like to always keep it simple, and it's lowest common denominator. So you were saying that you get your certificate, you come out, you get a job, you could make $80,000 coming out the gate.
3: As a college graduate.
2: Right.
3: As a high school graduate, you'll probably get $40,000 to $50,000 going to work at a big bank,
2: mm-hmm.
3: right?
2: And so, what's the ceiling? Is there a ceiling? Well, what kind of money can you make?
4: Oh, you don't want to know that.
2: Yes, you do.
3: If you look, that depends on your hustle.
2: The one thing that you always have to always recognize is that people need to have the vision of what they can be, even if they don't ascend to that.
3: If you look at private equity guys, our venture capital guys, investment banking guys, it's easy to make. It's easy to make a lot of money.
2: You can give me a number.
4: You got to understand, you don't do that.
2: Tell me why.
4: Because it's TMI.
2: Okay.
3: Yeah, you can do well.
2: Okay.
3: Well, you can make
2: $500,000.
3: Easy.
2: Okay, that's what I'm saying.
1: Yeah.
2: Just throw a number out.
1: It really depends on what your motivation for what it is that you, right? And so that's why we started off by saying this is a lightweight to hustle, right? Mm-hmm. So if you wanna make more, then do more to make more.
2: Exactly.
3: It's not even a lightweight. This business is a hustle.
1: Mm. Not even a lightweight.
3: It's not like you gotta because remember you're paid on the amount of revenue that you bring your firm.
1: Mm-hmm.
3: You know, so it's it's geared for people who really, I mean, it's geared for people. And what I do, it's geared for people who really want to get out there and get it.
2: Mm-hmm.
1: So we have a caller, but after we take the caller, I really want to jump into what happens when you no longer want to work for a firm. Right?
2: That's okay. A great question. We'll circle back to that.
4: Okay, Joyce, you're on the line. Joyce?
5: Hello? Hello?
4: Hello, Joyce. You got a question to our guest?
5: Yeah. I hear y'all on the radio talking about how to, first off, you need to not try to assimilate and work off of their promise or premise, because their premise is worked off. I got all choked up. I'm so surprised I can talk right now. But,
1: Take your time.
5: Off the top, we should teach our children to say the banks is our, and that's how the Freeman Bank operated. I got coins from 18. You think we don't save our money? I'm sorry, I ain't trying to keep up once again with the Joneses.
2: Let David
5: don't
2: explain.
5: Hang up on me.
2: Let David explain to you that this is a little bit different than
5: I'm
2: where you're
5: sorry,
2: going.
5: I've been
2: and I understand where
5: stock.
2: You're trying to go, but that's kind of not exactly where we're going. So
5: okay,
2: explain.
5: But don't hang up on me.
2: So listen, and then and if you need to call
5: I've been
2: back, we'll let you do. Listen,
5: and I've been living.
2: Okay,
5: I'm
2: well then let him explain.
5: Old. I'm a
2: let
5: listen.
2: Him explain,
5: okay.
2: And then if you need to call back, we'll let you do
5: no,
2: that.
5: No, call
2: right?
5: back.
4: Okay.
5: You got
4: another call on the line. Go ahead, Dave. You
3: know, what I'm talking about is job opportunities for marginalized students that wouldn't necessarily get to work in this business.
2: Right.
3: So I'm talking about.
2: So we're talking about a specific business. This particular business is not for everyone. This particular business is a business that we as black folks are not privy to in many cases.
3: Well, many studies suggest if you go to the EEOC and they talk about the lack of diversity in financial services and Wall Street jobs, secondarily, the reason that's important is that the income that is associated with those jobs, and quite frankly, it's critically important to me that our kids have the ability and the introduction to these jobs.
2: Opportunity.
3: We can't, guys, you know, we can't, our kids, we go to the same colleges, universities, you know, we need to have these jobs. These
2: so,
3: are
2: so
3: jobs.
2: Here's how we
4: what
2: can
4: you
2: frame
4: say it. You make it very clear, and I see how we kind of struggle with this. You were very correct when you said these jobs are related to a hustle. I mean, it's a related to a capitalistic system. And I remember when you started getting into it.
3: I know you do.
4: And it had nothing to do with drums.
3: No.
4: And the switch he made, it's amazing, because I'm saying to myself, this is an area that we don't really know how powerful it is.
3: Well,
4: Doc. And we got Sam on the line.
2: Okay. So, okay. Yeah, let Sam come on.
4: Sam?
6: Yeah, this is me.
4: Yeah, you got a quick question. I know this is you, a hustler, too.
6: Hey, look, as a finance consultant, I've been a finance consultant over 30 years, and I understand what, you know, each one is coming from, but what we have to do is lay the facts out. Number one, it depends on what college you go to. For example, you go to a community college for the same trade compared to Notre Dame and go to a bank, you're not going to get the same amount of money. It's just not going to work. Okay? That specificity is absolutely is a presenter of you or what college you went to. Now, I didn't go to college. As a finance consultant, I'm a hustler. Okay? And when I say a hustler, I mean I'm a hustler, okay, when it comes to making money. But as a finance consultant, you don't even need a degree. Or you don't even know a certificate. You just know how to hustle.
2: So hold on. Sam, let him respond to your first comment, and then as you make your comments, and let him respond. So
6: okay, buddy.
3: We have, for example, Ivy Tech is a two-year community college. There were many of those that didn't think an Ivy Tech student could make it, right? I took an Ivy Tech student who was a direct admit. He did 2 years at Ivy Tech, then was a direct admit into IU. Now he works at a hedge fund. So, you know, it's about someone believing in you and putting you in front of those that can help you, right? Your college is important, but I don't think it's necessarily...
1: It's the end. It's not the end all.
3: It's not the end all.
1: Yeah, yeah. You can determine where it is that you go.
3: I think depending upon mentors and sponsors and other relationships, that has a heck of a lot. Now, there are certain things that you have to have, but I use my Ivy Tech kid. I will put, and you know, look at my website.
1: You'll put your kids against anybody.
3: Anybody.
1: And that,
3: I do it all day. That's what we do.
1: Yeah.
2: Okay.
1: Yeah.
2: Okay. Well,
1: I think that's
3: let me finish.
2: Okay.
3: My kids have been turned at Goldman Sachs, Goldman Sachs, J.P. Morgan, jobs at J.P. Morgan, work at Cummins, Fifth Third, Bank of Montreal, Bank of America. I can't remember all they currently were.
1: Right.
3: These are black and brown kids.
1: Right.
3: So, you know, and to do that, you have to be able to compete.
1: That's right.
3: All these kids need is an opportunity.
2: Right.
4: You are training base for this, man, within on, the man. Black experience, so, and that's a whole different network. Do you understand it, Sam?
2: So that's what I'm saying. Does Sam have a second part to his question?
6: Yes, I understand that, but at the same time, you got to look at reality, okay? Ivy Tech is a good college, a good community college to go to, but when you got a kid coming out of a Notre Dame, maybe a Harvard, Yale, Brown, or Princeton.
2: So, Sam, you're not really listening, obviously, because here's what he's trying to say. It's not about what college you go to. It's about having the opportunity to connect with people that can put you in front of individuals that can aid and assist you in your quest to go down this particular path. If by chance you're saying that the college you attend is going to be the foundation of how you get into this business, you're incorrect in your assessment. What he's trying to tell you is if you have a go-get-it attitude and you are a college student, regardless to what type of school you go to, a two-year or a four-year, you can still get into this business.
3: Absolutely.
4: You can go to high school and get into the business.
1: Sam.
6: I'm not saying you can't do that. What I am saying is, let's face the facts, folks. If you walk into that place with a Harvard degree and compare to Ivy Tech, now you know the system, you know how it works. Okay, let's be real here.
1: Yeah.
6: Okay.
1: I think there's one thing that you're missing, Sam, and I appreciate your call because I hear what you're saying.
6: Thank you.
1: You're saying to our general public that the school you attend matters. And to some degree, that is correct. Right. He is correct in saying that the school you attend matters. What he is not saying fully is that going through this program, right, opens another door that other people or other students may not necessarily have. So the Indiana Project, having that certificate, having passed the exam, plus the college that you go to, I was looking for the acronym. Having to have passed the exam, plus having that paper, that certification says that you have passed, is going to put you on a different track anyway. Mm-hmm. So do not hang up yourself in regards to whether or not you've been at Harvard, whether or not you've been at Notre Dame, because you have something different than the normal student per se anyway. So rest on what it is that you can bring to the table. And what you can bring to the table is a different edge, a different competitiveness, because you have the knowledge. And because you have that knowledge, I can put you up against anybody, Harvard graduate or not. And that's what essentially our guest is saying today.
4: Hi, it's a fiction.
3: Oh, my God.
1: Clock it.
4: Gerton, I got to ask you to do a favor for me. But David Gerton, I go, Lord, I'm... 60 years now. You just now, you in your 70s.
2: He's in the 60s.
4: Are you in your 60s?
2: I'm the one that's 70, Dr. Brown.
1: All these older men, all this knowledge surrounding me right now, and I appreciate all of this wealth of knowledge surrounding me. This is an abundance.
4: I've got a caller calling in, and I told them to call in. They were a unique group of family, and I told them to call in just to tell us a little bit about what they do. And as you sitting here, being the word is hustler, but it's a business person, and here they are, and I'm going to let them explain themselves. Are you there? Have I got Roby Lopez? Are you there?
6: No, that would not be Roby.
4: Oh, who am I talking to?
6: You're talking to Ron.
4: Ron, okay. You got a question for our guest, brother?
6: Mostly a comment. The idea is, or the thought is, the exposure. Mm-hmm. To that knowledge, which is what he's saying, expose young people to the knowledge, because in most cases, we are not taught certain things early enough. We learn by what our parents do in most cases, and our other family members. However, very few of them, as he said, pointed out, the numbers just don't indicate that that we as a group come up into that knowledge. So once you get that knowledge, then it all becomes what Thomas said. How much hustle you got in your game? Do you get up at 5 o'clock in the morning and get started? Or do you start at 3 o'clock in the afternoon? Mm-hmm. What you do with the knowledge you got and the hustle that's in your heart, it ain't the fight in the dog, it's the dog in the fight. It's the fight in the dog. Allen Iverson had more game than people could ever imagine. At 6 foot tall, he was a hustler. It's the thank you for exposing the young children to the knowledge. Then after that, it just depends on the heart that they have and what they want to achieve. That's why you can't talk about the number at the top end of the game. It's just a matter of what they are willing to put into it. God bless and wish you all the best.
1: Thank you, Ron, for your call. I appreciate it.
4: Oh, need to write that down.
3: When I was a kid, when I was in high school, the only black stockbroker, there were two stockbrokers black in the state of Indiana when I was in high school. I knew one. One was Lance Bundles.
4: There you go, Bundles. That's what Bundles. That's right.
3: And
4: there was another one, though.
3: Not at that time.
4: Another black one?
3: No, not at that time. Lance worked at Smith Barney, and he was friends with my brother. And it was very similar to the Chris Gardner movie, The Pursuit of Happiness, when Chris came out and saw the red Ferrari and said, "What did you do to get that?" Lance had a foreign car when I was in high school, and Lance wore nice suits. And Dip, you know I'm telling the truth, man.
2: I know, I'm just laughing.
3: And I said, "Wow, man, what's this?" to myself. And eventually, you know, Lance helped me, you know, get in the business. You know, it's a very lonely business. When I've been the only black guy, the majority of the firms I worked at, you know, for a long time, you know, so it's very lonely. So we've had kids that once they have passed the SIE that have gone to the big banks to work. It's culture shock now. Mm-hmm. So we found out not only have we had to assist with getting them past the SIE and somewhat getting them to the big banks. Now it's a whole different dynamic.
2: That's what I was going
3: to
2: ask you.
3: Because you're the only black guy in the game.
2: Right.
3: So that's what, should you go drink with them? Should you go party with them? Mm-hmm.
1: That part.
3: That kind of stuff. You know, what do you do with now all this money? You're 21 years old, 22 years old. You go from almost zero to $90,000. Is this money all mine? My parents are calling me to move in with them. They want me to move in. So this all that other stuff now.
1: I think you bring up a good point. And I think that goes back to what Joyce was trying to say, but not fully articulate, right? In regards to assimilation, right? In her thought process, and I'm not speaking for Joyce because I do not know what she was trying to say, but in the thought process, right? Once you get to this place and you are the only black person there, right? what happens then? What safety measures can you put in place to help our children? Because what happens, right, regardless if we know it or if we not, I'm a parent to a black son who did well in his stock marketing class. He had stock marketing class in high school, right, and led the way. So I'm interested in getting the information for my son specifically. But in the thought process, I don't want my son to go out with all white people. Because I'm scared. Mm-hmm. I'm going to tell you that I'm afraid.
2: We have many recent examples,
1: mm-hmm. right? And he has been out, and I want his location on. Mm-hmm. I want to make sure, because parents are put in a predicament that says, no, I don't think that's where you need to go, well, right? And then they're open to things that our children don't necessarily do,
2: right?
1: And so there's a whole nother door. So from that standpoint, can we talk about what safety measures are in place that we teach our children in regards to seeing and being able to tap out when it's time to tap out?
3: Well, I think that's another show.
4: I agree with that's another.
3: No, but I think that's so relevant because mm-hmm. I remember the first time I went to that corporate training, which is all these kids do.
2: Mm-hmm. Uh-huh.
3: Now they're more virtual, but back in the day, I went to East Orange, New Jersey, to the training center of this firm.
4: Physical presence.
3: I was there, and I was the only black guy.
2: And let's be honest with our listeners, you're not light-skinned at it.
3: No, I'm not light-skinned. So I was the only black guy in my training class, and this is a nationwide training class of all the new brokers that this company hired. And I remember on multiple occasions, I was uncomfortable doing what they were doing.
1: Mm.
3: So it's like, but you have to understand how I was raised, though.
1: That's correct.
3: You know, so I was uncomfortable. But then even from a social standpoint, even in a couple cohorts ago, one of the kids had called me, said, they call me DG, I don't want to go out doing what they do. I said, man, don't go. You shouldn't go. Because someone is looking at you, waiting to take your spot.
1: That's right.
3: And you can't slip.
1: You cannot slip.
3: You can't do what they do, though.
2: So David, with that having been said, as a black man, you know, we used to have a phrase that in black people have to be two times or three times as good just to be equal. Is that relevant in this particular case?
3: If you look at the nation's largest firms that are run by black people,
2: mm-hmm.
3: you have Loop Capital, you have Siebert. You have that's on the underwriting side. Then you have Ariel in Chicago. You have Channing Capital in Chicago. These are extraordinary people. You know, if you look at the combined assets of the 100 largest black firms, we would not make the 1,000th.
2: Right.
3: Of the white, if you combine all our assets.
2: Right.
3: Put them together. We wouldn't be in the top 1,000 white firm.
2: Mm-hmm.
3: There's something about scale.
2: So at the end of the day, we're talking to David Girton. Who are you a stockbroker?
3: I got my licenses when I was very young.
4: Yeah, he started.
3: I started pretty young.
2: Okay.
3: So I started as a stockbroker. My title is Managing Director of Sunblast Securities.
2: Okay.
3: That's my day job, where I advise municipalities, public school systems, airports, stadiums, how to issue debt. Then my passion is I'm founder and CEO of the Indiana Project.
2: Okay.
4: We're going to do another program. I thought he was out of the country. I thought he was out of town. He told me he's still here.
3: Well, Bishop, I almost called you Bishop.
4: Don't even go there.
3: Just to give you Mike Sunblast, the headquarters is Chicago.
4: Okay.
3: We operate primarily Chicago, Atlanta, New York. That's where, Wall Street only has a certain number of seats.
1: Mm-hmm.
3: Right? So there it is.
4: That's how you play. But I just wanted to touch with this, I guess, to talk about the little business. And it was only about 5 or 6 minutes of presentation. And I got to get used to this technology. Is this Mr. Gomez part of the tree specialist? Mr. Gomez of the tree specialist?
7: Yes, this is Rookie.
4: Okay. Now, who am I talking? Now, to all of our listeners, you are here on Harambe, AM 1310. You're here, of course. My co-host is wondering what I'm talking about. And you served as a tree specialist for operations at my location. Do you recall?
7: Correct.
4: All right. Now, who am I? Tell us a little bit about you. As a tree specialist, what do you specialize in?
7: Well, we specialize in removing trees, trimming, chopping, cutting away from your house, and we also take care of store damage that's in the parking lot, yard, anything like that. We pick up broken bins, stuff like that.
4: Okay. How can people get in touch with you for your services?
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4: Let me tell you, do something. Say that again, but slow down.
7: Okay.
4: Okay, your phone number, start slow. And then your phone number, then your what other
2: email address.
1: Email address,
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7: All right. 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
4: Okay. All right.
1: Thank you, Willie, for your phone call. I really appreciate that. Those of you guys are still listening, his phone number, if you want to get in contact with him, is 317-353-8464. Thank you so very much. We have so many callers ready to talk in with you, DG. So if you don't mind, can we ask these questions with our callers and move forward to what DG is saying?
2: We've only got 15 minutes, so let's make your point, get in so he can answer it quickly.
4: Okay, the next call on the line is our other a hustler, a very good friend of ours, though. I should make it clear. Imhotep.
1: Welcome to the show, sir.
8: Thank you. I'll be very brief. And thank you for introducing any financial information we can to the young people, whether it's profiting on one end and from the other. I had a cousin who was working at the American Express building when the towers got hit. He had got to the train. Well, when the first one got hit, he got out. He was got to the train, had another cousin who was working at that time. I think Shearson Lehman was still around. I think Shearson Lehman. And he got to the train. Raquel was I think he had MBX time. My other cousin was a lawyer who worked on Wall Street. It's really, it's a hustle. It's a Ponzi scheme. They always told me that. It's really a Ponzi scheme. You guys just got to learn how to work a Ponzi scheme, what they told me.
1: They made a lot of money. Ponzi scheme.
8: It's truly a Ponzi scheme. That's what they told me back then. And they made a lot of money working the Ponzi scheme. I never learned. I was a medical guy. I was a science person. But we do need our young people to learn financial literacy, period. Because debt is at an all-time high in this country. Household debt is at a record. Car loan debt is at a record. Household debt is at a record. Credit card debt is at a record. Yet in the black community, this is what I just read last week from Forbes, net worth, household net worth, we're at the bottom. Asians is first at 565,000. Whites were next at 295,000. Latinos was in front of us at 235,000, and then we were at 165,000. That's household net worth. People, if you understand net worth, that's a collection of all your assets minus your debts. It's not salaries, not based on salaries, based on everything you own. So we need to own more. All the sellings of our land, all the takings of our homes from gentrification and stuff like that, that affects net worth, that affects buying power, that affects borrowing power, that affects leaving things, or really, what I'm thinking of, when you leave stuff to your children and stuff like that. So we need it all the way around. We need it all the way around. Whatever you're offering, sir, to help financially or have a better financial mind is great. I just think that the schools, I got into a debate the other day with someone, and I asked them, how can children be at school 8 hours a day?
4: All right. David, well, y'all knew each other anyway.
3: The name's familiar. I don't know.
1: Can you clarify, please, that this is not a Ponzi scheme?
3: Oh, it's not a Ponzi scheme. Yeah.
2: Right.
3: Yeah.
2: It's not Ponzi. But
4: they know how to play Ponzi schemes?
2: Well, it's not about that.
4: You don't know about it.
2: All we're talking about is opportunities that are available for young folks in our community that they do not know about.
4: And a person that I know David Gerton knows, because he's from Short Ridge. Guy Russell.
2: You don't know him. Different generation, Dr. Brown.
4: Guy
2: Different
4: Russell.
2: Generation. Guy, come on.
9: Good program. Congratulations to David. I know he's been in the field quite a while, and glad to see the work that he's doing, particularly with young people. But, you know, one thing I think is important in terms of the stock market, buy market, whatever, a lot depends upon the United States government. Mm. We have a government that is questionable, shall I say, at this point. We have an election coming up on November the 3rd of this year, where it's a consequential election in terms of determining which way the world is going to go, since we're basically the world's leader. I also wanted to make sure people know that on August the 22nd, that's the last date that anybody wishing to run for school board in Indianapolis can have a write-in for their candidacy. Also, October 5th is the last date for voter registration. Just want folks to know that.
1: Thank you. I appreciate that, Guy. Do you have a question for DG?
9: Just wanted to congratulate him. Keep on keeping on.
3: Thank you, sir.
1: All right.
2: Is there somebody else calling, Dr. Brown?
4: Oh, we got Joyce to call back. Joyce?
5: Yeah, I'm going to change the subject altogether.
2: No, we're on the subject of trying to talk about stock markets
5: finances,
2: and getting people to
5: understand.
2: Jobs that
5: don't
2: are available in
5: time.
2: The world that
5: okay.
2: Black folks are not available, not privy to. And if we need to start staying on subject, whenever we do this, we need to always stay on the subject of what we're talking about this particular week.
3: Let me say, we're going to start the new cohort of the Indiana Project probably the month of October. If you want further information on the cohort, when we'll be starting, that'll be on our website, theindianaproject.org. You can look on my LinkedIn page. You can contact other members of my board. All that information is on the website. We're excited about...
4: What do you call it again?
3: The Indiana Project.
2: Theindianaproject.org. And it's a website. If you got a computer, you can just go to it. You can look at the pictures.
3: If you can't read. Yeah, so the project starts, the new cohort will start, I'm more than sure, sometime in September. That information will be on the website. We're going to really focus on 17-year-olds this year, because FINRA says it's a relatively new test. This test was established in 2018.
4: Mm-hmm. So what's it called again?
3: The SIE.
4: SIE.
3: Uh-huh. Securities Industry Essential Exam.
4: Essential Exam.
3: Securities Industry Essential Exam. It was initiated by FINRA. For those of you who don't know who FINRA is, FINRA is our regulatory body.
1: Mm-hmm.
3: Right? That's they oversee what Wall Street does.
4: Right.
3: It's an exam that they put in place to introduce the securities business to a demographic that wouldn't ordinarily see it.
2: Mm-hmm.
3: Okay?
1: Yeah.
3: You only have to be 18 to take it. The Indiana Project pays for everything. Teaching, testing, field trips, for example. In one of our cohorts, my students actually got to see me issue over $800 million in bonds from an IPS classroom. Mm. We did maybe 3 or 4 transactions like that, which can change a kid's life.
1: Yeah.
3: When they sit up here and watch on the computer, watch our trading desk sell $200 million, $150 million worth of bonds in less than 2 hours.
2: Mm-hmm. So, David,
3: so what's, let me finish it down. What that does to a kid is, how can I do that?
1: Mm-hmm.
3: We had the bond lawyer in the room. We had the financial advisor in the room. We had the CFO from the school system in the room. So it gives these kids the opportunity to say, well, dang, man, how'd you get that job? What'd you study in college? How much money do you make? Can I do that? So it really, really opens their eyes. All we're trying to do at the end of the day is expose these kids to the wonderful world of finance and jobs on Wall Street.
2: Right, right. And we're talking big time finance. So you talk about bonds, and one thing that people don't understand, when we built a baseball stadium, absolutely, football stadium, who puts all that money up?
3: Well, I mean, the issue is we have these conversations in class, right? There are revenue bonds, there are municipal bonds, there are corporate bonds.
2: So what, right? What's a bond?
3: Okay, a bond is money, an instrument. You buy this bond, you're guaranteed to pay it back.
2: Mm-hmm.
3: So let's just talk about a bond for the stadium that I talked about, which is Victory Field. How are those bondholders paid back?
4: Oh, that's interesting. Tax.
3: How do they pay back?
2: I don't know.
3: Could it be ticket sales? Could it be when you go in and buy a corporate
1: concessions,
3: right? That's how it's paid back.
2: Okay.
3: Right? So how would a corporate bond be paid back? Like Lilly did, we were blessed enough to do a $6.5 billion trade with Lilly last year. How are the bondholders paid back? Could they be paid back by the revenues that Lilly generates,
2: mm-hmm,
3: through drug sales, Mounjaro?
1: Mm-hmm.
3: That's all it is, man. As opposed to a stock.
2: So
3: stocks have no guarantees.
2: Okay.
4: No.
3: You're betting on that stock will appreciate.
2: And that's all I wanted. So when it's a bond, that means technically that's just a big loan.
3: It's a loan.
2: It's a super big loan.
3: Backed by typically the revenues or a state, or depending on what it is.
2: Okay.
3: Yeah, that's how you can pay
2: back. So a bond is a big loan that these big companies get.
3: Or states or municipalities.
2: In order to do things.
3: What they want to do.
2: And they anticipate being paid
3: water,
2: back.
3: Sewers.
2: Right.
3: Absolutely.
2: But if you invest in stock,
3: if you buy stocks,
2: that means you're taking a chance.
3: There are no guarantees.
2: Yeah. Okay. Yeah. That's fine.
4: What if data centers hitting?

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1: That's what the Indiana Project is doing are two things. One, they're teaching you how to be a part of a community, which is a stockbroker community, and pass that test. So one, if you want to leave college and then athletics does not work out, you have something else to fall back on. And second, if you want to learn about stocks and trading, you can participate and put your money in that. And so I think this is going to be advantageous for our Indiana parents who have athletes, female or male, to connect with David Gurdon in regards to the Indiana Project, because you have two stems that you can work through. One, again, becoming a part of this investor community, and two, investing yourself. And so I think that's going to be advantageous. And so please, if you have an opportunity, check out the IndianaProject.org, because we have an opportunity available right here at our fingertips.
2: Can I just say something? Do I have like 30 seconds?
3: Yeah.
2: While you were going through that, you see that text came in at 9:57. Mm-hmm. It came from that guy there.
1: Mm.
2: This gentleman played foot. He passed the SIE. He was a University of Pennsylvania graduate. He tried out for the Colts, had a tough time. And the reason it's really resonating with me is he's an athlete.
1: Mm-hmm.
2: He played Big Ten at University of Pennsylvania. He almost made it with the Colts. And he said, "Hey, DG, I want to go back." I knew his dad. And he passed the SIE. So athletes have financial services firms, first of all, love athletes.
1: Mm-hmm.
2: That's when you see some of the greatest pitch men on Saturdays and Sundays are athletes.
1: They're dedicated. So, they have a work ethic, right? Sure. All of that. It's perfect.
2: They're trainable. They understand what training is like. So we're right now trying to do with the NCAA, we will be, can I say that?
4: Yeah. I'm just saying.
2: Hey. We will be, because we're trying to get to these athletes that may not make it to the pros,
3: mm-hmm.
2: or those that have made it to the pros need a second career.
1: That's right.
3: Okay.
2: So you have USA Track and Field here.
4: WNAB.
2: But these are NCAA, USA Track and Field has a wonderful cadre of athletes.
1: Mm-hmm.
2: Some may make it to the pro, but a track and field, you know.
3: Once you get through with that, you have no long term. Yeah. So look, we got to wrap up because we're at the end of the road. But man, I am so glad
1: you came on.
3: I'm so glad you listened to the show to even call me and say, "Hey, man, I got some information that we need to talk about." Yeah. And so I think that before, when is your next class?
2: The cohort will be in September.
4: Okay. We'll talk to him before then. Now I know where he is. That's the good thing.
3: So, Dr. Brown, I have to say,
4: may you have, because we at that point, may you have enough happiness to keep you sweet. May you have enough trials to keep you strong. May you have enough sorrow to keep you human. May you have enough hope to keep you happy. May you have enough failure to keep you humble. May you have enough success to keep you eager. May you have enough friends to give you comfort. May you have enough wealth to meet your needs. And may you have enough enthusiasm to look forward. May you have enough faith to banish all depression. And may you have enough determination to make each day better than yesterday.
3: All right. See you next week.
1: See you next week. I love this. And I think
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1: He's my friend. He's my brother. He's my pastor. I bring to the stage at this time Pastor Marvin L. Winans. It's a little song that we sang on an album a while ago. It just says, who would have thought I'd get to know you this way? Heard folk talking about the things you did before, and I laughed at them. I didn't know I'd be one of them. Touch somebody and say, who would have thought I'd know God like this?
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2: 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Here are today's hosts.
3: Good morning, everyone. Thanks for joining us once again today. We have our superstar panel.
4: You are muted.
3: Primes and Grimes. Prime, of course, Justice Department official for many years, and Grimes, of course, did the most famous case of our generation, Rodney King representation.

0: But as always, we start off with a news alert. That is that there could be a dramatic change in terms of how we watch television in the future. It was troublesome to me that the Republican-controlled FCC voted 2-1 to wipe out the longstanding limit restricting the reach of any one TV station owner to more than 39% of U.S. households. And so, I don't know, you know, we have a rule that allows the richest people in the world to control all TV stations. That sounds a lot like communism to me. I don't know how you guys feel about that, but what would happen if we had a society where a billionaire or trillionaire control all the TV stations? That's a scary thought.
1: Yes. Good morning, everyone, and Nathaniel and Milton and your audience. You know, I agree, Nathaniel. This is a clear and present danger to our democracy. And a lot of people, you know, we look at our democracy and the fact that we've celebrated 250 years and don't think that problems can occur. And they really can in terms of any democracy. And, you know, it doesn't happen overnight, but it happens bit by bit. And issues like this are things that help democracies die. You know, there are famous quotes in a number of publications that democracy dies in the darkness. And if you have a consolidation of media in the hands of an ally of one particular party, and they've had a track record of only showing one side of the story and not really illuminating and educating the public, it's really a clear and present danger to our democracy. So it's something that people should be really concerned about. And the whole idea behind the rule is that, you know, you have a lot of power in terms of a broadcast station, and, you know, in terms of the news that they, you know, indicate should lead the news, things that they emphasize, things that they de-emphasize. That's a lot of power. And if you put that in the hands of one person or one entity or one business, it's a clear and present danger. Now, the other thing I think that you're audience that they should be aware of, you know, there is an ally of the current president, President Trump, who is trying to complete a merger, and that merger would allow him to control CNN. We already have a Trump ally that has an ownership interest in CBS. So the question that your audience should have is that if someone is so closely aligned, are they going to be objective in terms of their coverage? And I think it's something that we should really be concerned about, in my view.
2: You know, they say that in the South, majority of the South still believe that the South won the Civil War. And that's because the narrative is controlled of the outcome of the Civil War and the events. And so he who controls the narrative wins the war, wins the debate, wins the case. And so it is a dangerous situation all around.
0: Yeah, but Milton, how does control of the media, you think, in your opinion, like issues that we've dealt with in our career, like police misconduct, issues like that, you know, one of the problems that I saw locally, like here in Indianapolis, is that we had Indianapolis in 2023 was number one in the nation in terms of police officer killing black males, for example. And so when you see the news footage, it tends to show justification for what maybe half the time would be considered murder if you had objectivity. In some of the cases I've done over the years, the spin has always been the side that the law enforcement official articulate at that time, even though in almost every case that I've investigated, it's just been false.
2: Right.
0: I don't know what type of narrative you got in your city.
2: It's a little bit better than that, Nathaniel, but still the media is leaning. I can't give you all of the history of who is the one that owned the paper that came over here from England. What's his name?
0: Murdoch,
1: Rupert Murdoch.
2: Yeah. It's no fluke that the ownership of the media by Murdoch and others. They're controlling the narratives. And yeah, that spin of the law enforcement being correct, doing the right thing, and instilling justice is given out there, and it's given out there. I tried a case up in Portland, Oregon years ago, a civil rights case where this cop shot this young lady in the car. An 18-year-old girl took off. Judge gave us a pretty decent trial. But the cop got suspended for 6 months. She had no weapon in the car. She just drove off after a stop. And the cop held on to the car and said that he thought his life was in danger, even though he was the one holding on to the car, and killed her. But the narrative for the whole 3 years, the people said up there, was almost daily the innocence of the police and the danger that the police face, and the justification of defending themselves, and what an awful, scary job that they do. And that was the narrative that existed there for 3 years to support the police department in their work and how they carried out their job and the danger of their job. And the jury mentioned some of that when we talked to them afterwards, because it came back a defense verdict. But controlling the narrative and the psychology of that is much more powerful than we tend to give it credit for. We need to have an objective, hopefully, other view being given to a situation. And we all know that sometimes when we debate and discuss a matter, we can see it better from listening to the other side. And to think that we are going to get a fair interpretation of events or of issues from a one-sided presentation, it's childish of us, and it's scary.
0: And Marlon, how does it affect the media there in your neck of woods?
1: Well, it makes a big difference in terms of, you know, political campaigns. We're talking about control of Congress. We're talking about, you know, individuals that are litigating cases, such as, you know, cases that Milton has been involved with. That media narrative is really important. The other issue is that, just to kind of put a finger on the pulse and how this issue can present itself, look at the whole issue regarding this reflecting pool. You have Fox News that had wall-to-wall coverage that there were witnesses who actually saw, the defendant Hearns, vandalized a reflecting pool. It come to find out it was from the fact that the administration had a no-bid contract to an ally, and it was a shoddy job. So it's really important that you have media that are not in the tank, that are objective, that are going to ask the hard questions. And so, the danger is that if you look at Fox News coverage, it was totally one-sided. And if we're not careful in terms of this media rule that you talked about, Nathaniel, we could have, multiple just variations of Fox, and that's about it. And the challenge is that even though Fox was hit with almost $1 billion judgment as it relates to the misstatements they relayed regarding Dominion voting machines, if you look at, publications that I'll direct your audience to, Media Matters, it does a good job critiquing, Fox News and other misinformation. You'll see there's just a spew of just constant misinformation. So the danger is, are we going to have that on our airways, not only in Ohio, but around the country? So it's a really scary time for America. It's a really scary time for our democracy, in my view.
2: Let me just say this. I'm sorry, guys. It's a real excitable question to be almost, because I've been in my reading over the years. It goes back to the Revolutionary War, and where they had only two pages, one page on the front and the back of the page. That's two-page newspaper coming out of Boston, and they would disseminate lies. Franklin and Jefferson, and all of them were behind the line of getting the 13 colonies in line to go against England. And the way they did that, a lot of it was to perpetrate lies on the front page. The Jones family massacred by their slave, blah, blah, blah, blah, blah, and the girls raped. The Williams family out in the frontier trying to open up the frontier were eaten by the red man and slaughtered by them. And they were unadulterated lies, made up stories of situations to get the colony scared, to get them in fear and get them behind the country. Done for that purpose. That's how this country was developed, on the media lying with that two-page paper going across all of the colonies, from my understanding. And then reading later on, it was about how in World War II, how the newspaper could mold how a country or an individual looked on the front page of the newspaper, okay? Back when they were hanging us in the 1920s and right after slavery, it was in the newspapers. X, who was arrested for the whatever the minor offense would be looking at a white woman on the front page of the newspaper, and the newspaper would say he's going to be hung. For you know it, the next day the people were together to do some hanging, because they say that the newspaper provoked and motivated people to do those kinds of acts, to hang. He's in the jail. He's in the Indianapolis jail. For you know it, the sheriff is having a problem. They can't keep the crowd back. They're breaking in the jail, and the crowd is going to hang him, and the next day he would be hung. So the media, the mass media today, phew. But back even when it wasn't like this, when they didn't have that much exposure, it would control a lot of the actions of people with falsehoods. And so it's a dangerous thing to play with.
1: Well, without question, and the great work that you and Nathaniel do in terms of trying cases, I mean, you know, it's hard enough, you know, litigating these cases, but to have the media putting out misinformation right, even makes it more difficult. So it's something that we should be concerned about. And your audience should, Nathaniel, also be aware that the issue is clear and present if we look at 60 Minutes, the popular news show, and the number of, you know, credible, popular correspondents or award-winning have made accusations that this new ownership team that's very aligned to the ultra-conservative movement are telling them how to produce stories, adding facts that aren't, authenticated. I mean, this right. is really, really dangerous stuff. And then, and to Milton's point, there's historical underpinnings for this. You look at Emmett Till, and you look at some of those articles, the articles in the South where, hey, that they made this up, that he was missing, that these are outside agitators. So this stuff is really, really dangerous, and we really need to keep a close eye on it. And, you know, and the other thing that is really important, if we look at this oncoming Michigan race, I know that you're going to talk about, it's really going to be interesting whether or not the media will be courageous and allow and prohibit or at least challenge, Islamophobia that we're seeing coming up. And this stuff is dangerous. You know, I hope that we'll have responsible media that will really talk about the issues as it relates to, health care and the things that are really going to matter. But, you know, if we're looking at these first few days of this campaign, you're seeing a lot of misinformation. And so that's why it's really important to have credible press that are going to ask the hard questions, are going to call out people that engage in, you know, inappropriate name-calling and things of that sort, in my view.
0: Well, here's my concern, gentlemen. This is very important. You mentioned the story of the reflection pool there in D.C. as a prime example of a distorted news account. I watched part of that I hate to say that on Fox News. I was channel surfing, and I watched that U.S. attorney there make what was material false statements, right? And so, but how in the world do you fix this? Because no matter how, even when you do a retraction, it doesn't resonate the same way. And so once that damage is done, like what Milton was saying, how do you fix it?
1: Yeah, it's going to be difficult to do so. I mean, you know, Milton can speak to his experience, you know, trying Rodney King and the other, you know, high profile cases that you've tried. It's enough, you know, working against the prosecution and their resources. And then on top of that, you know, fighting misinformation that's out there.
2: Yeah.
1: So, I mean, these are, go ahead, Neil.
2: No, go ahead.
1: No, you go ahead, Neil, go ahead.
2: I decided with the King case, I'm going to use the media. I'm going to use the media to tell the story, the true story, because they have portrayed King as a PCP crazed monster, cramming the phone pole and beating up cops. And I, as recently as, I don't know, maybe 10 years ago, I was in a cab in Wyoming, and the cab driver said, "Oh, yeah, I hear you, the Rodney King lawyer. You know, he beat up these three cops." I said, "What three cops did he beat up?" He said, he put them in the hospital. I said, "What hospital did he put?" And I just went through that. I said, "Please, sir, that's not the truth." But somehow or another, y'all have found or heard the story that Rodney King beat up three cops, put them in the hospital. You know, where did you get this information from? He said, "That's what's been on the news here in Wyoming." I said, that's just not true. You know, so we got to somehow get the truth out. And I forgot what my point was going to be here, but people are being misled throughout this country, and we have got to get something out to face off this fake news that's coming out, Nathaniel, or we're going to be in more trouble than what we can imagine.
1: I want to make a real quick point as well, and I certainly agree with what you're saying, Milton, that there's a lot of misinformation out there. But Nathaniel, your audience should know, in terms of this reflecting pool issue, there was an indictment. And just this week, Jeanine Pirro, who was a former Fox News host, and she was a former prosecutor and judge, she had a press conference, which is inappropriate because you do not want to make, you know, statements that could impact the jury. And in those statements, she was, you know, saying that, hey, there were witnesses. This happened. This defendant is guilty. We can prove it. And now she walks it back because the defense team, you know, rightfully filed a number of motions, and they were on the verge of unsealing the grand jury transcripts. And then, you know, she filed a voluntary dismissal without prejudice, which means that they could potentially refile it. And then the president was very upset, saying that she should have stuck to her guns. And, you know, U.S. Attorney Pirro said, well, hey, I was given misinformation by the Department of Interior. And she filed a 20-page brief. Your audience should know, as a prosecutor, you don't have a time limit. You didn't have to rush. I mean, certainly there's a statute of limitations, but she did not have to rush in terms of the indictment. She could have taken her time. She could have investigated. So it's not appropriate to say, hey, I was misled. No, you are the one that's signing the indictment. You have the obligation under Rule 11 to make sure that you have a good faith basis, and especially if you decide to go beyond the indictment and speak outside the courtroom. And I think, you know, young attorneys, you know, and even not so young attorneys should be aware this is a recipe for losing your license. And look at all the individuals that have represented the President Trump that have followed his advice, and they've gotten impeached. Look at John E. Smith. Not impeached, but they got disbarred or sanctioned by the bar. Right. So you have John Eastman, you have Rudy Giuliani. You have Cheeseboro, so many other people. And so it's really important that you are an attorney, a counselor at law, and you're an officer of the court. And you have the obligation to be accurate. And I think we're seeing some problems in that regard. And I think there's going to be consequences again.
2: I wish we had known we were talking about this, Nate, because some years I did some research on this some years ago. And I recall, and it might still be the rule of law, even though it doesn't appear to be anymore, It was either in England or Switzerland or somewhere where the prosecution could not try its case in the news. It could not speak about the discovery or the investigation or to comment on a case that was going to trial or going to court. Here, the prosecutors are giving press conferences at the time of the arrest of the guilt of this person, and here's the evidence, and they are indoctrinating the public on the guilt phase of a case, not an objective view of a case. And you guys may remember what countries are still prohibited of the prosecutor's office going to press conferences with the results of the investigation to show incriminating evidence as to rather objective evidence. And I used to know the name of several countries, but I can't speak of it authoritatively right now.
1: Well, I mean, your audience should know that it's already in the Department of Justice guidelines. You're not supposed to make those statements. And that's the thing that's so unnerving about that for us that are DOJ alumni. You know, you can certainly announce the indictment, but usually what happens is that there is a prominent line in any press release that, hey, everyone is innocent until proven guilty. And these are just allegations, you know, that have been made, and the defendant will have the opportunity to get a full and fair trial. So that's really an important aspect. And generally, the Department of Justice, you know, they're trained not to make any comments. So even in my private cases that I handle that have gotten media attention, hey, it's normally no comment. You know, you can hire a media person, you can give information, but you're going to get yourself into trouble because, you know, as, you know, Milton knows and Nathaniel knows, you know, talking to the media and giving information, it's entirely different than a court of law. There's evidence standards. You have to answer a question. You can't just evade questions in terms of these interviews. So it's an entirely different process, and people have to just understand that. So, you know, Jeanine Pirro, I mean, her license is in jeopardy because you brought an indictment that is unraveling. And to now say, hey, I'm going to point at other people that should have given me the correct information, I don't think that's going to pass muster in my view. But we'll see what the disciplinary council says. But go ahead, Milton.
2: I remember what I was saying earlier, and I lost my train of thought, and it was about the King case and using the media, and I made that declaration. I'm going to use the press to change the image of this young man from being a PCP crazed monster. And so when I would take him around to elementary schools or high schools or colleges to speak about staying out of gangs and staying in school and not perpetrating violence and da da da da da, and he would give this nice question and answer with the students and inviting the media, and they started publishing that. They started saying he spoke at this school and he didn't say anything about the incident, but he talks to kids because of him being put in the spotlight about education, the importance of it, and the importance of staying out of gangs, and the importance of this, and the importance of that. He's portraying a good message. And then I allowed all of those media people that wanted to interview him, Barbara Walters, all of the top media people. And I decided on Bernie Shaw from CNN to do an interview with him because I trusted Bernie Shaw. I felt Bernie Shaw felt King's pain, and he saw the truth from the video. And sure enough, I had to trust him. It was a gamble that most of the attorneys on my team disagreed with me on, but it paid off because he did portray King in a half-hour interview, walking through the beach and talking about his family as a human being, not a PCP-crazed monster. And so I'm not saying you can do that in all these situations, but we have to understand that the media is a powerful, powerful tool for the public. And we got to try to learn how to manipulate it and use it just like the right wing does. I don't say we can do it as well, but we can't just step back and take that whooping.
0: Well, the problem that we run across, particularly as a litigator, the media puts out a story, and when it comes out, the first impression seems like it sticks with most people, and they never change. And then even when it turns out that the evidence is wrong, it just seems like you don't get the same coverage, and that's my concern. Now, one of the things that Renee has pointed out, I think Renee thinks that we're falling into the Trump trap today, that she believes very strongly that this is a ruse, that they're trying to change the narrative from talking about what's happening in Iran, you know. And, you know, she make a very good point in the sense that we have inflated gasoline prices. We know that it seems like we're not making much progress in this war, and yet we're talking about the pool in D.C. So she makes a good point. And but the fact remains, if we don't keep control, at least a certain amount of control over the media and what is projected, we would only get one side of the story eventually in the news. When you talk about what happened at CBS and they're trying to change the narrative, we see that globally because even MSNBC, I noticed they make changes. So this media output is important, particularly in our neighborhood, because as I have dealt with cases, I remember we had a police shooting case, and I did the jury trial in Milton, and I was on the news several times about the case. And so the net result is that we had the white supremacist sending these threats to my office, my law firm. You know, dropped off a box one day, and when I did the trial, they congregated behind the plaintiff part of the bench. So there was like a whole bunch of them hanging out in the courtroom to watch the trial. Mm-hmm. You know, so the media portrayed this story incorrectly on my shooting case, and ultimately we were able to reverse it. And that's why I did the interviews, you know, because I wanted to make sure that that the false narrative out there, because as you know, your potential jurors, they formulate an opinion sometime before they come into the courtroom based on what they've seen or their life experience. And we'll take one of callers now. Go ahead, Paul. You have a question or comments for us today?
3: Can you hear me?
0: Yes, sir.
3: This is Guy calling. You were talking about the media and how important it is. If you remember when our current president was entertaining the idea of becoming president and even as president, one of the first things he does is castigate the media. He talks about individual reporters in a negative way. This is kind of reminiscent of what they did in places like Italy and Nazi Germany. You know, you castigate the media, and you basically have the public have less respect for the media, and that's one of the first things he did. Did you notice that?
2: Well, you just have a government media, and they print out what they want the view to be.
3: Well, if you ever notice in the press conferences that the current president has, he it's not unusual for him to castigate an individual reporter's questions and ridicule it or whatever, ridicule the reporter. It's definitely an attack on the media in my mind. I don't know if you noticed that or not, but
1: Yeah, I have noticed that, and he's particularly antagonistic towards a African-American female reporter that asked him questions. And I was appalled when a reporter from ABC News asked him questions about the reflecting pool that we've been talking about. And he went off on a diatribe and said, hey, you know, you like dirt. And of course, you know, we clean up all this dirt from the reflecting pool, and just made a number of very inappropriate comments. I think what really concerns me is that, you know, there's not a universal condemnation of comments like that. We almost accept them as the normal. And, you know, I would expect other media to get involved and say, hey, this is a bridge too far, but unfortunately we did not see this. I mean, all the reporters that are White House correspondents, at least in my view, should have stand in unison and say, hey, you know, this is inappropriate. You know, we're allowed to ask questions. It is a free democracy. And, you know, these comments are off base.
2: Yeah, well, the media, I guess, is no different than our Congress and our other political parties that's supposed to be responsible for this check and balance system, Marvin, that is going in the hole a little bit. And somehow or another, they got to get their courage back. And, you know, but it, when your employer and your boss are in the camp with the president, the administration, and these people have jobs, it comes down to the bottom line.
0: Oh, Imhotep's on the line. You have a question or comment for us today? Go ahead.
4: All right, right. Good morning. Still here in the East, and I'm sure Milton, you're out there in the West Coast. Beautiful West Coast. Good morning to you, too. Just a couple salient points I wanted to make regarding this topic. It's a very interesting topic. I've had debates with people, you know, I got a couple of attorneys in town too, and I just was talking to my mother about the perception with black people. It's always you're guilty until proven innocent. We saw that with the Carmelo Anthony case down in Texas, the self-defense claim he had. He really was, when he went into the court, I don't even think he had a jury of his peers. I don't think he was any, they said it was an Asian or Korean woman on the jury, and I think it was a Latino, but other than that, he didn't have any black people in Texas. We're talking about in Texas now. He didn't have any black people on the jury, and he definitely didn't have anybody, he's 20 years old, he definitely didn't have anybody, I would say, between 18 and 30, if we're talking about a jury of his peers, at least between 18 and 30. He didn't have that either, and the media perception was you know, turned the tide against him. We saw the same thing with George Floyd, except the video was such darning that it ended up turning the tide, but You know, calling him a drug addict. You know, I remember the Rodney King stuff vividly. I remember. So I know Milton Green. I go back over that because you lived it. But George Floyd calling him a drug addict. They still do that to this day. They still do that. Jemele Hill lost her job with ESPN when all that went on because the kneeling. Kaepernick kneeled, and then Jerry Jones came out being performative, kneeling with Dallas. Then he come out the next week saying if any of his players kneel, he gonna fire him. Robert Kraft. And stuff like that. So when it comes to media perception, when it comes to black people, I this is from, I'm a political science minor, we never get the benefit of the doubt. So that's why the prosecution definitely goes on the thing. Look at Mississippi now. The governors came out jumping on Ben Crump, jumping on Sharpton. The prosecutor in that area with the Nolan Wells case, this is what we're talking about, the Nolan Wells case, listeners. The prosecutor has told the police, don't give out any evidence. Don't talk about any details of the case. The Mississippi governor just threatened Nancy Grace the other day. We're talking about a former federal prosecutor, Attorney Prime, who was 100-0. She never lost the case. And we got the Mississippi governor threatening her because she's one of the only whites. Let's just be honest about it, because we don't, besides Kathy Hughes, who owns these radio stations, we don't have any TV networks that we dominate. So Nancy Grace is the only one who has that large cachet on the video media to bring that to light. And then the governor comes out and threatens to try to arrest her for impeding an investigation. It is really ridiculous how the media operates. So, you know, I understand what you were saying about trying to use it for our benefit, but, you know, my mother always taught us, you pay the cost to be the boss. And when we don't own and control, think about it like this. If we own, he just talked about MSNBC. They fired Joanne Reed, who had good numbers. They got rid of Tiffany Cross. They got rid of going back to the lady that was from New Orleans when Katrina hit. I loved her. I can't remember her name, light-skinned woman. I loved her back then. They got rid of her. CNN got rid of Roland Martin, got rid of Mark Lamont Hill when he went over to Palestine to bring light to what was going on with the Palestinians. So we don't own it. If we own it, they wouldn't let Tyler Perry buy BET. He offered more money, and they still wouldn't sell him BET. They wouldn't sell it to Byron Allen. They wouldn't sell it to him. So that's the issue that we have no ownership anymore to where we can control the narrative put our space out there, put our people out there, to put our view of things out there in a large percentage, to where we can ensure that the public gets both sides, so those juries don't get swayed, because most of the time they've already made up their mind when they come in there, when they're looking at us. And thank you for taking my call.
0: Yeah, her name was Melissa Harris Perry, by the way, Imatat.
1: Yeah, I think one of the things we can do too, because I know we want to talk about just, you know, not only the issues, but being proactive. When I was growing up, you know, there were very few black households that did not have an Ebony or Jet magazine in their house. So I think we have to ask ourselves, I mean, what are we doing to support black media? You know, everyone should have a subscription to some of these black publications, you know, whether it's Black Enterprise or whether it's Essence. I mean, these are ways that, that, you know, we can ensure that our message gets out. And then in terms of media that's not owned by us, in terms of what we view, that makes a difference, because ratings make a determination as to, you know, whether a show is going to continue. But I agree that we need to have more ownership. I guess my point is that that is true, but, you know, we need to support existing black media. There's an entity that, you know, your audience should be aware of, the National Association of Black Journalists, you know, looking at some of their membership and their websites. You know, those are people that you might want to support, and look at black media overall to see how you can be supportive of them as well.
2: It can be done. You know, we changed apartheid in South Africa with a little bit of here and a little bit of there of the truth being reported about it. And now Elon Musk is coming over here saying he's going to spend $100 million to change the movie because it's portraying too many black people in certain positions. But we just got to keep fighting, you know. They're not going to give it to us. So.
5: You have a caller?
0: Yeah. Oh, Pierre, you have a question or comment for today. Go ahead, sir.
6: Hey, good morning, everybody. Can you hear me well, Nate?
0: Loud and clear, sir. Go ahead.
6: Okay. I'm glad we live in an age of social media, because sometimes social media influences the mainstream media houses to do a story that they're trying to ignore. And I got a little war story for you guys. I know, Nate, you might remember it. But back during 2018, our congressman had some pretty heavy allegations out there against him. And as a matter of fact, local U.S. Attorney's Office had raised those allegations in a federal lawsuit because one of our local activists was suing one of the congressman's staffers, and it got removed to federal court. And federal attorneys cited that allegation in their court filings. The Indianapolis Star didn't go down there and ask the congressman anything about the allegations that were mentioned in their federal lawsuit. They just ignored it. And I was running for Congress at the time, and I tried to raise it. WTLC, this radio station, banned me from the reporting. They interviewed the other candidates running, but wouldn't allow me on the radio to interview me. The Indianapolis Recorder, our black newspaper, banned me from the reporting, interviewed the other three candidates running that year, and told the printed in the newspaper that I wasn't available for an interview. And then the Indianapolis Star completely edited out my comments about those allegations in the newspaper. That was all coordinated. And, you know, so. And then one more little thing I wanted to bring up. About 12 years ago, our news editor here in Indianapolis, and I wonder how it works in Cleveland or L.A., I believe that our news editor of our paper was trying to help one of the people get elected to Congress, using his newspaper to run favorable stories and things of this nature. I wrote a letter to the newspaper. And the head of the newspaper, Gannett or whatever, shortly thereafter, about a month or two later, they ran a nice piece saying that that editor was leaving. Here's my point. These editors can be some of the most corrupt. We never think about corrupt news editors or corrupt newspapers or corruption in the news industry. We don't, in the United States of America, we don't think that reporters or news editors, and it's mostly the editors that run these newspapers, we don't think that these people get paid not to do stories or to promote stories. And it happens. But we just don't. So it's just important that we have multiple news sources and things, because these things influence elections. They protect people. They protect the government. They keep people in office. A good news story. I remember, and this is the last point I'll make. We had the Indiana Lawyer, is a little newspaper here in town that deals with legal issues in the legal community. The Indianapolis Business Journal, same newspaper. I remember when their editor, Chris Chatterjohn, was going after our local prosecutor, Carl Brizzi, back in the day. But the Indianapolis Star was not doing any stories on that, but that little newspaper was kicking butt, and they were running those news stories. And shortly thereafter, they got rid of Chris Chatterjohn at the Indiana Business Journal. So media corruption happens, man, and it happens all the time. And people, I think Malcolm said, the media will have you loving the oppressed and hating the oppressed and loving the oppressor. That's true. But I just wanted to put that knowledge in you guys' ear and the audience, because it happens. It doesn't happen on a national scale. It happens right here in your local community. Thank you for taking my call, Nate.
0: Thank you. Okay, Renee, you have a question or comment for us today? Go ahead, Renee.
5: Hi, how are you guys this morning? Can you hear me clearly?
0: Fantastic. Go ahead.
5: Okay, great. So I got a couple of points, and then I'm going to get off and let you guys talk about it. But first, the federal court judge denied Trump the ability to continue building the East Wing, which is great. I'm going to see how that goes, because it's going to take us to Supreme Court, I guess. Blanche, people need to start paying attention to Blanche's confirmation. That's America's law enforcement, and we're in trouble with that. DOJ not addressing Black Haynes of young people across the country, because basically our civil rights division has been gutted or non-existent.
7: Renee, your audio is a little choppy. Can you come closer to the mic, or it's a little choppy?
5: Can you hear me better? Can you hear me better now?
0: Yes.
5: Okay. So I'm going to put you on speakers, because that might be better. So basically what I was saying is that there's several things that I think we need to be paying attention to as Black people. One, the Blanche confirmation, because that's America's law enforcement, and it's not really working for America. The DOJ is not addressing hangings, because civil rights divisions have been gutted or non-existent. Also, a federal judge just ruled that Trump cannot continue building the East Wing, which is great, but I think it's going to go up to the Supreme Court. But I want you guys to weigh in on that, since you're lawyers. And also the last thing is judges have blocked DOJ's attempt to get several states' voters' rights list or voters' list, and I think that's great. And so I just want to throw those topics out there, and y'all can take them as you want to. But I think the judicial part of our system is the one thing that's saving us. You know, maybe not SCOTUS, but it's the one thing that's saving us. So we need lawyers out there that are actually going to do the job to fight these cases, and I'm really excited about that piece of it, and particularly for Black people. And as far as the media is concerned, we need to own our own, and that's it. And we need to decide to get different avenues like podcasts and other online streaming services. And I think you guys should grow your community here. I like what you do, and I think it's appreciated now, so grow it. Okay, I'm getting off the line. Y'all have a great day.
1: Yeah, thank you, Renee. I can talk a little bit about some of the issues that you brought up. In terms of the decision, it was by the D.C. U.S. Court of Appeals, and in a 2-1 decision, they basically indicated that the construction cannot go forward because, you know, they have to get Congress involved. And the fact that, you know, the president was doing these things unilaterally was inappropriate. And there's an allegation that he's, you know, he's using, you know, private money. But if you look at some of these budget requests, it looks as though taxpayer money is being used. So Congress has to be involved in that process. And it's a good reminder and a good reminder to the administration that, hey, there's three branches of government and there's checks and balances. So it will be interesting to see. President Trump has indicated that he's going to appeal to the Supreme Court. So we'll see what happens there. In terms of Todd Blanche, you know, we have raised issues as it relates to his confirmation. He was recently confirmed this morning. A number of even Republican senators raised some questions. Markowski out of Alaska and Susan Collins out of Maine voted against. But the Louisiana senator, voted for the confirmation. So I think it's problematic in a number of different ways. And I think the thing that's frustrating for many DOJ alumni is that it doesn't appear to be consistent with DOJ standards. There's assistant U.S. attorneys all around the country that before they are hired, you have to get an FBI background check. And literally in my case, when I became an assistant U.S. attorney, they went and knocked on the door of my friend's parents. And I was playing with them when I was in high school or grade school. And, hey, do you know Marlon Primes? And it was a detailed analysis. And then every 5 years, the FBI came out and talked to my neighbors. I had a neighbor come to me and says, well, hey, the FBI knocked on my door and they asked me about you. So it's a rigorous process to be an assistant U.S. attorney and remain it. And to not have those same standards for someone who's leading the office, it's unheard of that any assistant U.S. attorney would be able to keep their job if a federal judge basically says that you've engaged in fraudulent behavior or misconduct. And that's especially what happened in Florida. Not only did the judge, federal district court judge, say that there was misconduct because Todd Blanche was on both sides of this settlement that allowed almost a $2 billion fund for individuals that potentially could access to that tried to overthrow our government, attack the Capitol, and then have an issue where the president, unheard of, you know, there's a immunity from him being questioned about any prior IRS information. And he basically said, the judge, that you're on both sides of the transaction, you know, the IRS against the Department of Justice. So these are very serious allegations, and it's unfortunate that he has been confirmed. But, you know, we have to remember that, you know, through our vote in the midterms, we can provide that oversight through the Senate and the House to ask important questions whether or not these allegations of misconduct continue. So that would be the remedy that I would suggest people look at.
2: And that's what we can do now. It's really idealistic, and hopefully we will one day have a stronger media. But until then, what we do have right now is the power of the vote and the demand of our representatives to do what the people want done and to demand justice and equality for us now, today. And that's what we can do today. It's just not being done in my eyesight and in my experience. When I look back at the 70s and the 60s, how outspoken our leaders were, and we had identifiable leaders representing us. We just don't have that today. We just don't have it.
0: So the most damaging aspect of the Justice Department, from my standpoint, is the eradication of the civil rights group, which was one of the best product of the Department of Justice, because historically, dating back to the 50s with the case in even Athens, Georgia, Department of Justice stood for something, and they would engage in litigation and prosecution in the protection of civil rights. And Marlon, the most damaging thing I've seen is the fact that they gutted the Civil Rights Division and instead now focus on reverse discrimination of white citizens. It's just appalling to me that one of the most important aspects of our democracy was that Department of Justice did protect civil rights issue, and they're not doing that anymore.
1: Yeah, I agree. And, you know, you can look at the recent photograph of the new Department of Justice Civil Rights Division. There's very few black faces in that. And you're right, the administration, particularly through the EEOC, has advertised that, hey, their priority is reverse discrimination cases. So again, you know, the remedy is, you know, getting out to vote, you know, making sure that, you know, you're telling people that are running for Senate and the House that these are concerns and that the Department of Justice should be for everybody. It should be unbiased. It should make sure that, you know, we have a society where people are treated fairly. And that, you know, our race, our gender, you know, religion should not play a factor. And unfortunately, you know, we're seeing some challenges with the department in that regard.
0: Well, Milton made a really good point, and we've been harping on this each week, and that is that the right to vote. And we've seen some resistance to our participation in democracy with this Save American Act, this crazy stuff whereby they're trying to add what would have been clearly a legal type activity if we had passed any important legislation such as the Joyce Lewis or the Voting Rights Act that had been eradicated in part. And now we're seeing a great push because the majority of people in the country now are tuned to the fact that we have higher gas prices, for example, because we got into a war with Iran that every prior president had avoided. Now we thought that, you know, one of the things that was pushed in the news media that we didn't discuss was, I think last year we bombed Iran and the narrative was that we, obliterated their ability to do weapons of mass destruction by the bombing, right? And then we started this war, and we see the Strait of Hormuz, the supply of petroleum out of that region has been largely been diminished to a great extent. So now we're dealing with these issues, and the only way we can change course, of course, is in the midterms. If we don't see the urgency of our participation in this great thing we call democracy, I think we're on the verge. When you talk about, we talked about earlier, we talked about the vote to increase participation and ownership of the media. Well, these barriers is what separate democracy from communism. And so we're at a stage now whereby if we don't go out and vote in record numbers this fall election or November election, we're going to see a radical change in democracy itself. You know, it's a sad day to me when I see what's happened at the Justice Department, Marlon, Milton. It's just sad.
1: It really is. And there needs to really be oversight because the Department of Justice should be for everybody. You know, one of my proudest moments as a DOJ attorney was when Rodney King was that case turned out, the Simi Valley jury acquitted those officers, and immediately the United States Department of Justice Civil Rights Division came forward and says, hey, we are going to prosecute this case. That was one of my prouder moments. And, you know, that's what the department should be about. And you look at pictures of U.S. Department of Justice Civil Rights Division escorting children into schools that, you know, they refused to admit them because they were African-American. And you look at that history in terms of where we are now, it's very disappointing in my view.
2: Yeah, I think there are some aspects of communism that I kind of can identify with. It's the fascism that I'm worried about coming into play here more so than anything else, with the police state that can turn out in this situation. And that's my fear, Nathaniel, that we're going in that direction, that they... I don't know if this is AI created or if it's real, but my daughter sends me TikTok.

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1: Prosecuted. Yeah, I understand the right of privacy and not being tape recorded, but it seems to be somewhere where you would see that this man was uncovering a problem within the selection process of the police department, that the people who were doing it were racist, sexist, and all of the isms that we are fighting against today. And he's being prosecuted, not the ones that he has evidence on. He's being prosecuted. For some reason, that's a bad taste in my mouth.
2: Well, we're going to cover that next week because that's such a fascinating case. I want to learn more about that. And we reached the end of our show time. And so join us next week. And I want to start off next week, Milton, with that because I need to dig into that a little bit more. So thank you, everyone, for listening today. And we'll be producing the show next Saturday. And so join us then. Until then, stay safe.
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Ben Lee, Parish of Fervent Prayer Church in beautiful Indianapolis, Indiana. Thank you for joining us on this afternoon. It's a beautiful day in the city of Indianapolis. A beautiful day. Enjoy these days while they last. We're kind of on the downside of summer now, and fall will be here soon. Nature does not wait on our calendar and our time. When I go on my walks, and everybody should be moving, you should be walking. You are your best health care provider. Take care of yourself. Nobody's going to take care of you better than you. Get serious about your health before the doctors do. And when I do go on my walks, I notice that the trees are losing their leaves already. So fall has already started. But right now, we are in the summer season. According to our calendar, August is on its way. And we're almost halfway through August already, and then September. Nevertheless, it's going to be a great day on today, a great show. Going to be talking about a couple of things. The Nolan Wells case in just a few moments. And if we have time left, and perhaps we will, depending on how many of you all call, then we'll be talking about the state of the Black community. Got a Black community summit coming up pretty soon, but I need to start talking about some of those things right away. To be a part of the show on today, you can call this number, 317-480-1310. Again, that's 317-480-1310. Make a note of it, 317-480-1310. I want to hear your thoughts on the things that we're going to be talking about today. And

0: 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Again, that's 317-480-1310. 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Check out Tina Cosby's show, The Community Connection, Monday through Friday, 1 to 3 p.m. News you can use, community affairs, all kind of wonderful guests. If you want to know what's going on around Indianapolis and have your finger on the pulse of what's happening in this city, then you need to tune in to The Community Connection show with Tina Cosby. Well, let me pray for you, and then we're going to get after it. Father, we thank you, we praise you, we magnify you, we lift you up. We thank you for all that you have done, all that you have promised to do. Your word says we're to work for the peace of the city, and when the city has peace, we will all have peace. So never let any of us think, just because we have peace in our space or our homes or on our street, that it's over. We cannot have peace, according to your word, until everybody has peace. So whatever gift that you have given us in the seven societal influences, help us. Help us to matriculate to the pinnacle of those areas so that we can influence arts and entertainment, media, business, religion, so that we can influence politics, government, so that we can influence family services and education. For if we have influence in all those seven areas, we can transform our homes, our cities, our schools, and everything around us. You've given us the power, all the power we need, for you have given us the keys to the kingdom. Your word says, whatever we bind on earth is bound in heaven, and whatever we loose on earth is loosed in heaven. Despite all that we are seeing, despite all that's going on around us, you are with us, for your word said you will never leave us nor forsake us. And therefore, we can boldly say you are our helper. In Jesus' name, amen. I also want to take the time to congratulate individuals in Indianapolis who have matriculated to the top of their areas in religion. And it is just so wonderful. And two, I know very well Bishop Sean Tyson and Bishop Donnie Golder. They have served our community for decades, and now they have been elevated to the leadership position, meaning that decisions that are made will be coming from them, and it will impact and affect other people that they are accountable to, their constituency. And so I want to congratulate them, and let's pray for them that they will do the best job possible, because they are in part responsible now for the spiritual formation of tens of thousands of people across the state of Indiana and around the world. So congratulations to them. And yeah, thank you, Rita Green. She know what to do, y'all. She one of the best in the business. Thank you. We celebrate them. And, you know, it would be wonderful to have a citywide celebration for celebrating their elevation. And I don't think we do enough of that. It's really significant to matriculate to the office of the bishop in the right way, in the right way. And they have been elevated in the right way as far as I know. And they are two good men. They've done a lot in this city. And their predecessors and their families have done a lot where faith is concerned in Indianapolis and the state of Indiana and across the region. So congratulations. I want to also ask you to help us to end homelessness in the city of Indianapolis. I'm working with some great people now, and our goal is to end homelessness in the city of Indianapolis. Now, you might not think that that can happen, but it can. In order for something to happen, you have to set a goal. If you don't set a goal, then there's nothing to shoot for. And so I think the goal that should be set is to end it. That no person in the city of Indianapolis that needs a place or wants a place to stay will be outside. Now, I understand there are people you can offer them a shelter, a home, and they may not want it. They may be okay with what they're doing and where they are at. But as you know, homelessness now has, or as they say, camping out, has been outlawed in the state of Indiana. So you cannot camp out in one space more than 48 hours, as I understand it. And if law enforcement sees you or catches you camping out in one place, especially downtown, more than 48 hours, then they will issue you a warning. And if it happens again, you will be issued a ticket, however much that is. And thereafter, if they catch you again, then you will be jailed. Unless, now remember this, and you need to talk to people that you know and share this with people in your circle or sphere who might be homeless. Let them know that if they get to that point, that they can tell the officer in a respectful way to check and see if there is a shelter within 5 miles of that location. And so they cannot take you to jail, as I understand the law, if there is a shelter within 5 miles of where you could be arrested. Now, you have to tell them that. Now, they should know that. They should. But just because people should know things does not also mean that they will tell you. So I'm telling you, if you have friends, family, or people you're concerned about, we might need to just pass out little cards. I think it would be good, Rita, if we had little cards with that information on it. We pass out food to the homeless. We pass out meals and socks and gloves to the homeless. Well, maybe we need to pass out those little cards. And those of you who are evangelists and missionaries, it's time to go to work on a Sunday after church. I'm not talking about the missionaries who just want to preach and teach from the platform, but to go out there and hand out these little laminated cards. Now, if you're going to do that, then laminate it, because you know it rains in Indianapolis and it snows. So you got to laminate it. And hand that out so that we can provide some protection. Information is important. And the officer must see if there is a shelter within 5 miles of that location and make sure that that person has access to it. Now, As I said, I'm working with some folks where we're going to expand that. And there's others who are expanding that. And we want to make sure, and this is possible because I'm going to share some information with you in just a little bit, where Indianapolis counted as best as possible the number of homeless people on the streets. And it's not in the tens of thousands. It's not even beyond 3,000. Now, you have the hidden homeless, Rita. That's like if you have a child staying in your house and then they buck up and leave. And then they figure out or find out it ain't easy out there. And they come back home, then they are counted as the hidden homeless because they left home, had a home. Maybe they got evicted. Maybe they just couldn't pay for it. And so that person would be counted among the hidden homeless. Now, there are thousands of those folks, but they are at least in some home somewhere. But I'm talking about more so the people who are out on the streets camping out, and you see them. You go to the restaurant, mainly places like Panera Bread, Subway, and others, McDonald's and so on, and you see folks sitting in there, and they hang out in there, and I think that's the reason why some of the businesses have closed public bathrooms, because people were going in and washing up and doing different things like that. But it just means the church has to step up. in my view, wherever there's the church, not my church, wherever there is God's church in a city, then there are solutions to every problem. Every problem. The homicide rates, the homelessness, the sickness, the disease, wherever Jesus went, all the problems in the city were solved. So much so that sometimes they put him out of the city. You remember when the swine ran over the cliff? Jesus had cast the demons out of a man and they went into the swine and ran over a cliff. The folks in the city were so upset with him. Now you would have thought that they were happy that the man was free, but that was a lot of livestock that had gone over the cliff and they put Jesus out of the town. But at least the man was healed. And believe it or not, if we worked hard enough to end homelessness, if we worked hard enough to end violence, homicides, particularly in the city of Indianapolis, if we worked hard enough to end poverty, it would put people out of work. It would affect some folks' finances, and they might be mad at us. Hey, but let's do it anyway. Before I get to more of that, I want to talk about the Nolan Wells case. I've been monitoring it and watching it. And it reminds me of the Emmett Till case in a different way. Emmett Till, that was brutally beaten, killed, shot. And that is part of our Black history. And it helps to move forward civil rights agenda. Unfortunately, that happened to him, but his mother made sure that the world saw what they did to her son. And so all of these years later, and it's interesting to me, Rita, that technology has advanced. Medicine has advanced. Everything is advancing. But the human spirit seems to be going backwards. You would think that killing somebody is antiquated, out of style. You would think for somebody to kill somebody else in the 21st century is just out of style. And yet people are killing people more and more each day. In Indianapolis, from January 1st of this year, we were seeing some success. And 6 months into the year, I think we had under 50 homicides. And now, almost every day, somebody is getting shot and killed. In fact, it used to be you didn't hear about our women, particularly our Black women being killed. Now, our Black women are being killed, and sometimes they're the ones pulling the trigger. We got our hands full. And we have no time as Black people to be fighting each other. No time at all, especially publicly. If we have issues, let's settle them in private. But we got to band together and we got to fix what's going on. But Nolan Wells was, I think, and I am deductively reasoning, and some of what I believe is speculative. When I was on the Indianapolis Police Merit Board, I served one term. I wish I had served two, maybe three. But I served one term, 4 years. I learned a lot. And our job was to hire and fire and discipline police officers. And professional standards and things like that. I remember they sent me to Canada to observe the Royal Mounted Police. And they sent me in December. I thought they were mad at me. You send a Black man to Canada in the wintertime. It was cold, y'all. And we were staying in some barracks or something. It was freezing cold. But it was a wonderful experience and to meet a lot of the young officers in Canada, the Royal Mounted Police. And our observation, part of it was to observe how they de-escalate situations. And they are some of the best at it in the world. We brought back some great ideas. But when I was on the merit board, I learned a lot about investigation. And when we were disciplining or firing a police officer, we would have to sit through hours of testimony. And I learned out of all of that, before you draw a conclusion, you have to look at all the facts. And you can't draw your conclusion just by looking at clips on Facebook or Instagram. Thank God for social media. It can be used for good, but some people are just trying to get your attention. They're trying to get likes. They're trying to get paid. And attention is the new currency. Attention is the new currency, and people are doing all kind of weird and crazy stuff just to get some attention. So you can't draw your conclusion from all of that you see on social media. But I am deductively reasoning that he was murdered based on some of the things that I have seen and heard. But I cannot emphatically say that's what happened because the investigation is ongoing. But I think at the end of all of this, we're going to find out, we're going to find cover up, corruption. I think we're going to find obstruction of justice. I think we're going to find some of all of that. And I think that there are going to be a lot of people, a lot of professional people in law and perhaps even government who perhaps will have to go to jail or be fired because of trying to cover this up. And again, that is speculative on my part and not a definitive statement. Deductively reasoning, taking all of that, you know, the facts, coming to a conclusion. But all the facts are not out yet. They're still coming out. And I think the folks who are driving to make sure that people are held accountable are doing a great job. So I want to hear what you have to say. Your thoughts, 317-480-1310, 317. I don't know what zip code that, area code that is. 317-480-1310. Rita and I will be back after a brief message.
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1: 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Come see us at the Indiana State Fair Hoosier Lottery Free Stage for the Tasha Cobbs Leonard Concert on Sunday, August 23rd. 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

0: 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That number again is 317-221-2000. Come see us at the Indiana State Fair Hoosier Lottery Free Stage for the Tasha Cobbs Leonard Concert on Sunday, August 23rd. Praise Indy and Lamar Campbell will be there early at 5 p.m., giving you a chance to win VIP concert seats from Indiana Donor Network and Donate Life Indiana. 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
0: 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Come see us at the Indiana State Fair Hoosier Lottery Free Stage for the Tasha Cobbs Leonard Concert on Sunday, August 23rd. 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

0: 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Don't miss this opportunity to invest in your future. See you there.
1: An entire year of that year.
2: As I understand it, if they get expelled or suspended, then they can't go to any school.
1: Oh, okay. I was trying to find out, like, the duration.
2: Yeah, the rest of the year.
1: Oh, wow. Okay.
2: Now, as I understand it, and I believe that is the case.
1: Yes, sir. I'd had a friend who's going through that situation, mm-hmm. and when I heard that, it kind of opened my eyes up, and, oh, let me call to see if. But thank you so much, sir, and I appreciate you answering.
2: David, thanks for calling. I appreciate you.
1: God bless you. Thank you.
2: Thank you. Yeah, so don't let it get to the point of expulsion and suspension. They just want, you know, a lot of times they just want to stop dealing with that issue. But maybe you can relocate the child to a different educational environment. We can all make that happen together. I'm out of time. Until next week, from all of us here at Praise Indy's Inspiration Station, we like you. We love you. Make us smile. Have a great Saturday.

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1: 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That number again is 317-221-2000. Come see us at the Indiana State Fair Hoosier Lottery Free Stage for the Tasha Cobbs Leonard Concert on Sunday, August 23rd. Praise Indy and Lamar Campbell will be there early at 5 p.m., giving you a chance to win VIP concert seats from Indiana Donor Network and Donate Life Indiana. 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

0: 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And we at Awaken Today, a real estate and housing nonprofit organization, are happy to share this platform on various real estate and housing related topics. Awaken Today is a diverse team of housing professionals aligning with underserved communities to offer a full array of housing related education. We conduct workshops and seminars on topics that impact our communities, to include consumer awareness on home values, the appraisal process, home ownership retention guidance, foreclosure prevention, and comprehensive home buyer education workshops. Wow, is that a mouthful? We do it, though, for you. Call us at 317-480-1310 for any comments or questions you may have. Our foundation scripture is from Jeremiah 29, verses 5 through 7. And it says, build homes and plan to stay. Plant gardens and eat the food they produce. Marry and have children. Then find spouses for them so you'll have many grandchildren. Multiply, don't dwindle. And work for the peace and prosperity of the city where I sent you into exile. Pray to the Lord for the city that you're living in, because if there is peace in that city, you also will have peace. And our motto is build your home, build your future. The word for this month is legacy. Legacy is something that is passed down or left behind by a person, organization, or an event. The impact someone has on others after they're gone. This can include values, achievements, reputation, or the lives they've influenced. So in everyday conversation, when someone asks, what legacy do you want to leave? They're really asking, what positive impact or lasting contribution do you want people to remember you for? Paulus, 317-480-1310 with any comments or questions you may have. And today, we have a very special guest, Ms. Erica Petty Saunders, Senior Manager of Community Investment Programs of the Federal Home Loan Bank of Indianapolis. She's joining us to discuss the issues on heirs' property, and it's a barrier to generational wealth building and the initiative that they have from the Federal Home Loan Bank of Indianapolis. 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Call us 317-480-1310 with your questions or comments. But before we bring on our honored guest, Dolores, please give us a recap on that spectacular senior living and caregiving symposium we had recently, and then share some upcoming events.
1: Yeah, the senior symposium was, of course, another hit. We had a very good time, and not only that, we had a time at the beginning where we weren't sure what's going to happen, because at this senior symposium, we had a food giveaway. And it had been raining every day. And when they come and drop the food off to us, we just knew that it was going to be raining.
0: Pour it down.
1: We just knew it was going to pour down. So my contact from the city of Indianapolis, I kept calling her all day that Friday. I said, we need to cancel that. We need to cancel. But I never could get an answer from her. And that morning, Saturday morning, Not a drop in the work, in the air.
2: Not
1: at all.
2: A drop.
1: Not a drop. And we had five women that carried food from at where they dropped the food off on the parking lot.
2: Loads
1: of food. And they dropped the food off on the parking lot of the Carson Center. And those five women, they got all that food upstairs.
2: And one good man.
1: And one good man. Yeah, one good man. And he got that food up. They got the food separated, distributed. I mean, not a hiccup. I mean, it was awesome. Everybody was very thankful. I was very thankful because the person, my contact at City of Indianapolis, after we had distributed all the food, she called and she said, "I got messages from you." I said, "I'm glad you did call me yesterday, because we would have been, you know, all of this, we would not have been able to do the giveaway." And everybody was very thankful for that. But the
2: thing was a surprise, wasn't it?
1: It was a surprise. We did not let anybody know that there was a food giveaway. We were giving food away. And because we not only had the food, but we had lots of information. We had speakers that were awesome speakers, you know, in from the, you're right. We had financial planners. We had the elder law there. We had people there from the recorder's office was there.
2: Mm-hmm.
1: We had
2: reverse mortgage.
1: We brought somebody in for that. I mean, we cut from the health department, home health care.
2: Mm-hmm.
1: We had somebody there that covered every part of senior living and senior and caregiving
2: mm-hmm.
1: for seniors. And so, and it was a great success. And we are getting to the point where we're doing at least two a year. And they are power packed. I mean, and we encourage people because that we don't know what we don't know. And again, with Erica being here today, that even helps us in that.
2: Absolutely.
1: And that, you know, because those are things that come up that people don't know what to do. And we need to be proactive rather than reactive. You know what I mean?
2: Absolutely.
1: Something. So that was an awesome, awesome senior symposium. You got a question?
2: Well, I also wanted to add the fact that our prior senior symposiums, they were all seniors. This one at the Government Center, they had the young people with them.
1: Yeah.
2: They're family members. So that coming together to hear the same thing.
1: Mm-hmm.
2: So everybody's making plans together, I thought.
1: And when we first started it, we said that it was a seniors symposium. And one of our presenters, she said, you know what? The caregivers need to know what's going on. We need to have them come in so that they can help in knowing the things that they need to do, the questions they need to ask, what they need to be doing in order to make this, you know, for the productive for our seniors. So we did have a lot of young people that came in with their mothers and, you know, whatever the case may be. And the information that was given was just awesome information that people didn't, again, they don't know what they don't know.
2: That's why
1: we're bringing these people in so that we get the best of the best.
2: Mm-hmm.
1: And we want that people to know what they can expect. What are some of the things that can happen? And we, put you in the toward where you need to go, giving you information on, you know, where you need to go in order to get additional information. But these people were there and they stayed and talked to people afterwards. We had IMPD was there talking about scams. So we had somebody to cover everything that, you know, all phases of it. So we were very, very, very happy.
2: And the city ended up telling us about food and nutrition.
1: Yes.
2: Even before the food giveaway.
1: Yeah.
2: It was perfectly planned.
1: Yes, it was. It was. It was. And so each time we have one, we make sure that we have somebody that covers all facets of senior living, because we need that. Okay. And in addition to that, we were going to talk about the Revive program, and it just so happened that we talk about the Revive program, and Erica, who's going to be talking to us about AIRS properties, she is is from Federal Home Loan Bank. And we talked about the people that had, we, in fact, last month.
2: Oh my goodness.
1: Last
2: Erica,
1: month.
2: They were singing your praise.
1: Yeah.
2: I do manage that program as well.
1: Yeah. And so we had a gentleman that called last month, and he was in his car, and he talked about he had came to our program, and I think he was one document short or something like that. Because what we have is we have a lunch and learn. We get all of your forms from Federal Home Loan Bank that, you know, that the forms that they need to fill out, their requirements and everything. And we have a lunch and learn at Pastor Moore's church, Olivet Baptist Church. We had people come in there.
2: Partners.
1: And, and so we had standing room only this last one. I mean, we had so many. In fact, Pastor Moore got on Facebook Live and said, don't anybody else come. We don't have any more room. That's how popular this has become.
2: Exactly.
1: And people, it was impactful. We had, and we served lunch. And we only, I think we said that we were going to feed like maybe 50, and we had like over 100 that showed up. So this is something that people is realizing that this information is out there, this program is out there. And, you know, sometimes people are skeptical, which we've talked about a lot of times, you know, because, oh, they're going to put a lien on my house and they're going to
2: make a gotcha somewhere.
1: Yeah, there's a gotcha somewhere. And when the first year we had more people that were skeptical, we had fewer people that were skeptical this time because we had people that talked about them actually getting this program.
2: Yeah,
1: and we've had people that called and said, I got a call. I'm going to get it. I mean, this is something, you know, and while Erica, I'm going to tell you this up front. We push it for seniors. We know that it's not only for seniors. Okay. But we push it for seniors because we want people to be able to age in place. You know, they're needing roofs and all this kind of stuff. One of the ladies that got it this year, last year she tried to get it, and I guess she couldn't get her the guys that do the work, the contractors, couldn't get her contractors together. And so she said, I'm not doing this anymore. Well, my sister happened to be one that told her, no, you need to try it. Try it one more time. If you don't get it this time, you said, I'll understand. She said, but try it. Her roof was leaking inside.
2: Oh, my.
1: She had it. She got accepted this time.
2: Oh, my.
1: She got accepted. And they said she was ecstatic. Oh, I mean, at church that Sunday, I mean, she couldn't hold herself from, you know, letting people know that this is what she got and letting people know there's no gotchas in this. This program is for people. And that's what we, as like I said, it's for everybody. But we push it for seniors because we want them to be able to get these services if they're out there. And again, I will ask again, if we've got contractors out there, licensed and bonded contractors, contact us. Go to awakentoday.org. Put your name in there so that we can have you to come to our lunch and learn that's going to be, we'll do it in March of 27. So, but it is a program that is very, very, I mean, it's awesome. And then just to hear people when they call you and tell you, we got it, you know, it's an awesome feeling. I mean, you don't get it, but I mean, it's almost like you didn't get it, you know, it's for you. But
2: it's helping our residents.
1: Yeah, it's really helping them. And they're knowing that more and more, they're knowing that it's something to help us, to help our homes, to age in place and to keep our properties up, you know, where we might have a downfall.
2: Mm-hmm.
1: Oh, yeah. Then talk about our programs our workshops that we're getting ready to have. We have a workshop that's on Tuesday at Julia Carson Center. It's August 11th from 6 until 8:15 p.m. And there's been some flyers out there that have 6:30, but it's actually 6 o'clock that we want. And then we serve you a light refreshments there. Mm-hmm. And that's on Tuesday, August 11th. We have one on September the 8th and October 13th. And if you come to the one on August 11th, that is actually the first of the three series. You go get three classes and get the certificate of attendance and then get your one-on-one counseling, and then you get your certificate of completion. So if you come to this one, this August 11th, that's the first class. So you'll be right in line with everybody. So you'll be able to, everybody be able to graduate together. Okay. And so that's what we're having for that. And then we have an all-day class that's going to be at East 38th Street Library. I think it's 5420 East 38th Street. Mm-hmm. That class is from 10 until 4:45, mm-hmm. you'll get all of your credits at one time. Mm-hmm. And so then you'll just go on to your one-on-one counseling with the housing counselor and then being able to get your certificate of completion for that.
2: Mm-hmm. And what date is that?
1: That's August 29th, mm-hmm. Saturday, August 29th. And then we have one that's going to be on December 5th. That's going to be at the Michigan Road Library, like 6100 on Michigan Road, and that's going to be an all-day class as well from 10 until 5 p.m. You'll be able to get all of your requirements in that particular class at all. And we got one more coming, but I don't have that confirmed yet, and then I'll get that one out. Eventbrite. You want to go to awakentoday.org to register for any and all of our classes, and you can also go to eventbrite.com and register there as well.
2: Excellent, excellent. Wow, thanks. We are chock full of activity, and it's just so rewarding. So thank you so much for that, Dolores, and all the hard work and really just navigating through it and putting it together. But I'm telling you, you will not be disappointed in making each and every one of the offerings that we do have. Well, listen, let's just move right on. Today we have our very special guest, Ms. Erica Petty Saunders. She is the Senior Manager of Community Investment Programs with the Federal Home Loan Bank of Indianapolis. And Dolores has already tooted her horn concerning the repair grant, all the revive. I'm telling you, this is good work that you guys do,
1: okay.
2: And we're just so thankful that you're here today, Erica. You made your pilgrimage to CIRA. At our organization's meeting and told us about that, and we got busy.
1: Yes, right.
2: So we just so are appreciative of these initiatives, of these programs that's offered through your organization. And then now we have this, what is coming up, which is of utmost importance, which is heirs' property. So without further ado, please go right ahead, introduce yourself, tell us about what's going on.
3: Absolutely. So I'm Erica Petty Saunders. As the team here stated, I work for Federal Home Loan Bank of Indianapolis. And just to get some insight, because we're not a traditional bank.
1: Mm-hmm.
3: So we often will dwindle it down to terms to being the bank of the banks.
1: Okay.
3: So what we do is we help protect the liquidity of financial institutions, insurance companies, and CDFIs in the states of Indiana and Michigan. We have a two-district state, and we're one of 11 system banks.
1: Okay.
3: What that means is we help protect the financial well-being of your financial institutions so that they can protect your financial well-being,
1: mm-hmm.
3: you know, the member financial institution. So we don't do direct lending. We don't, even with our grant programs, we work with our member institutions that actually are here in the communities, and we put our grants into the communities they serve. So that's how people are able to access the repair funds, down payment assistance. We have launch that we have in the spring, and it's all for the affordable community. So we're talking 80% area median income and below. Right now, we still have Home Boost, which goes all the way up to 120%.
2: Oh, my goodness.
3: There is $20,000 still available through our participating financial institutions that someone can get for down payment assistance.
2: That's still available.
3: It's still available. As of yesterday, I think we still have $1.7 million.
2: Oh, my word.
1: Right, so, go get on it.
3: So what that is that we, in protecting and securing the well-being of the financial institutions, we earn income.
2: Okay.
3: And while we're not a federal agency or a federal bank, we do have a regulatory guideline that we invest a percentage of our earnings back into the community. So that's where we get the grants of money for the grants, the repair grants, down payment assistance, and initiatives like heirs' rights.
2: Outstanding, outstanding. Looks like we have a caller. Go right ahead.
4: At this point, I just wanted to let you ladies both know that I attended the Senior Symposium, and it was outstanding. Oh, gosh, there was such a wealth of information that was given. Elder care, from the recorder's office, health and nutrition. And then we were served a wonderful lunch. It was just an absolutely beautiful day. And it was such a surprise to know about the food drive at the very end. Oh, that was just wonderful. So I just wanted to call and thank you, ladies, for providing us with such a great senior symposium. Free of charge. I couldn't believe it. It was just an amazing day. So thank you both so much.
2: Thank you for calling in. I'm so glad you're in attendance, Debbie. Thank you so much.
4: Absolutely. Thank you, guys. Have a blessed day.
2: You as well.
4: Bye-bye.
2: All right.

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1: The preceding program was paid for by...
2: It happens when land or real estate is passed down informally among family members without a will or an estate plan, resulting into shared ownership among multiple owners, or someone just happens to believe that they inherited the home because it belonged to their mom, their dad, or a family member.
3: Okay.
2: But the deeds never transition by legally through the court systems or how it should be recorded for ownership to transfer.
3: Okay.
2: So I do want to put the disclaimer out there. I'm not an attorney. Through our initiative, we are supporting the efforts of legal partners so that the affordable community has access to legal help and assistance to then properly transfer their properties, whether it be upon death or resolving issues that exist currently.
3: Okay.
2: So with our partnership, what we did is we originally in 2024 partnered with Black Onyx Management to look at what heirs' property impact was in Marion County and Allen County.
3: Okay. So which is Fort Wayne.
2: Fort Wayne.
3: Okay.
2: And we chose Marion County, obviously, because it's our largest county in the state and more urban. Allen County happens to have some rural, and so we wanted to see what the rural impact was, because it's different. Urban, rural, it's very different.
3: Yes.
2: It was an acreage compared to homes, but it still has significant impact. So what we showed for Marion County, that over 1,400 houses were actually impacted, as labeled as heirs' property.
3: Mm-hmm.
2: And that means what Black Onyx Management did, they took a method of comparing death records,
3: okay,
2: to active deeds. And if a deceased person still held the deed, that's considered an heir's property.
3: Okay. Mm. That took a lot of work.
2: It took a lot of work.
3: Yeah.
2: And then they went as far as to look at at-risk properties. That meant it could have been a multiple ownership, multiple names on the deed, but at least one of those homeowners on the deed was deceased.
3: Okay.
2: And so every year that number grows because we're not doing estate planning.
3: Mm-hmm.
2: We're not going to the courts. We're allowing, and I talked about this a lot while we were in the research state of this project, is that we give people options that have a legal outcome.
3: Okay.
2: Mm-hmm. We sit at the table, we say, well, you have the option to do this and do this, and you can walk away from any table, go home, live in your house and never do anything.
3: Mm-hmm.
2: But state law is going to determine what happens to your property,
3: mm-hmm,
2: if you don't do it.
3: Mm-hmm.
2: And so what we've done is taken the message a little further. Okay, we have the research. We know what the numbers show.
3: Mm-hmm.
2: What do we do about it?
3: Mm-hmm.
2: There's a lot of conversations. We have some great attorneys. I have my own attorney that I work with in this space for my own family estate planning. But what we were finding is that there's so many misconceptions about how homeownership transfers, or they can't afford it,
3: mm-hmm,
2: or we have...
3: that legal component of not being able to afford is a biggie.
2: It's mm-hmm a big one.
3: Mm-hmm.
2: Or we have internet searches. Mm-hmm. Or we have, I don't know if we have insomniacs out there that see the legal commercials that come on at night, and,
3: mm-hmm,
2: oh, we can do a will, we can do your estate plan.
3: Mm-hmm.
2: Not to say that those aren't valid, but usually they're not targeted to the affordable community. And oftentimes we will sign up for things,
3: mm-hmm,
2: not know what we're signing up for. We'll pay a fee,
3: mm-hmm,
2: and then it's not valid.
3: Mm-hmm.
2: Or the court's invalidated when your family has to take it to court.
3: Mm-hmm.
2: So we have two sides of the coin that we're trying to approach this with.
3: Okay.
2: One side, we want to educate our housing partners. A lot of what we do and how you all work with us is that we engage with nonprofits in the space that focus on homeownership and homeownership education. So we've partnered with Prosperity Indiana to essentially do the train the trainer.
3: Yes.
2: You know, bring those who do the community outreach and those who do the homeownership education services to the table to talk about these tools and resources that can be made available.
3: Excellent.
2: Prior to signing the closing document.
3: Prior. Oh, that's major.
2: So it's not just about sitting in the classroom and learning about how to buy a home. mm-hmm. pay your mortgage, learning about escrow accounts and real estate brokers in that space. If you're in the home ownership space, you have to teach people also how to preserve it. Because mm-hmm. we have been preaching generational yes. wealth
4: right.
2: for I don't know how long.
4: Yes.
2: But if this is not a component of it,
4: yes.
2: that buying that house will mean nothing to generations to follow if you don't secure it for them.
4: Yes, a missing ingredient.
2: A missing ingredient, mm-hmm. Yeah. Mm-hmm. So that's one, is that we want those practitioners in that space. That estate planning is not just a blurb, oh, you can reach out to an attorney or you can do this. No, this is a major part.
4: Mm-hmm.
2: You own this home, you need to determine what happens with it.
4: Or you're alive and well.
2: While you're alive and well.
4: Mm-hmm.
2: The other side is that we know that we, back in 2024, we had 1,400 impacted homes that needed service. So we then partnered with Indiana Legal Services to offer not only legal representation if they need to go to courts or they need certain documents, completed for the courts that the deeds and everything can be transferred properly,
4: mm-hmm.
2: but also to do the forward thinking estate planning. And our partners there actually teach the most affordable ones. They said if it's easier to do a transfer on death deed, let's go that. One thing to be mindful of that they teach us in this space is that everybody, you know, knows what a will is. But a lot of people don't know how much it costs to actually validate your will through the courts. And that's something that is a missing piece from the affordable community. It's like, okay, I have a will, but are your loved ones in a financial position to actually take it to the courts, get it through probate, and have it validated for everyone to get their share?
4: And probate can get pretty
5: expensive.
4: Yes. Yep.
5: And time-consuming.
4: And time-consuming.
2: And those are the conversations that aren't happening.
4: Mm-hmm.
2: And so then someone's impacted by death and you're either avoiding it because it's too much, it's too stressful, and you don't want to deal with it. And so then you're home, you pay the bills, you pay the taxes and stuff, but you never truly own the home. And something happens and you can't do a home equity loan
4: mm-hmm.
2: to borrow. Or if you wanted to take advantage of some of that wealth that equity that your loved one left to you, you don't have the advantages of doing it because it didn't properly transfer.
4: It didn't properly transfer.
5: And Erica, do we, I don't want this to sound negative, but do we as a race try not to talk about those things because as if we're never going to die? You know what I mean?
2: One of the things we found in the research is it wasn't even specific to education. There are certainly some demographic impacts and race impacts,
4: mm-hmm.
2: obviously. But one of the attorneys mentioned is that some of the conversations they have is someone's like, well, do I want the deed to read that because what if I get a divorce?
4: Yeah.
2: And we focused more on the divorce. And he said, well, the divorce is a maybe, but one thing that is for certain, you're going to pass away.
4: Yeah. Mm-hmm.
2: So that's what you should be planning for.
4: Mm-hmm.
2: And so even with that, we want the message to be different.
4: Mm-hmm.
2: Don't plan for the death. Mm-hmm. Plan for the legacy.
4: Mm-hmm. Yes.
2: So if you're buying your home, you're new, you're at the closing table, you're celebrating. Celebrate and write whatever you want to, whomever you think you would transfer your house to, mm-hmm. whoever that is. Do that. And be proud that you're going to be able to do that, not a woe is me.
4: Mm-hmm.
2: And the family members are just as guilty of it as the homeowners. Like, Mama, I don't want to talk about you dying.
5: Yeah, yeah.
2: I want to hear this. Mm-hmm. That's not the conversation we need to have.
4: Right.
2: Mm-hmm.
4: Right.
2: Because truth of the matter is, that's not what it's for.
4: Mm-hmm. Mm-hmm.
2: It's just when this happens, what happens to this space that you've mm-hmm. built pride in? My grandfather built the home my dad grew up in.
4: Wow.
2: I don't want that to go anywhere.
4: Mm-hmm.
2: He physically built that home.
4: Right.
2: So that is something, whether we live there or not, we want to have control on who resides in that property
4: mm-hmm.
2: because he put so much into it. And I remember my dad saying he was knocking on the walls and he said, Daddy built the heck out of this house. Because materials were still
5: yes,
2: there.
5: Yeah.
2: You know, but real materials.
4: That's legacy.
2: It's legacy. And so it doesn't have to be a plan around sadness.
4: Mm-hmm. Yes.
2: The sadness is what
4: yes.
2: it is.
4: Yes.
2: But I tell you what, I mean, you all are familiar that I recently, my sister and I lost our parents
4: yes.
2: Back in November, 2 weeks apart.
4: Mm-hmm.
2: And it was not a a heartbreak situation. My parents hadn't been married for over 20 years. So my dad lived in one city. He hadn't remarried. My mom lived over here with us and had remarried. So it's a blended family.
3: Okay.
2: No one had a will. But my dad had certain things in place for my sister and I that made the transition just a little bit easier from a personal property and home ownership. So we now own the home that we grew up in.
3: Oh, thank God.
2: And that wasn't because, obviously, he didn't have a will, but there was a transfer on death certificate. Mm-hmm.
3: He put that in place.
2: We have conversations put that in place.
3: Yeah, the conversation is paramount.
2: And it is the ultimate key to this solution. Conversations, planning, and action.
3: Mm-hmm.
2: Because that wasn't anything he knew about, but because I had been on this journey,
3: mm-hmm.
2: I'm like, oh, we need to do this. Mm-hmm. And I contacted my attorney, and she was like, yeah, let's get this in place, and happened to handle both sides of this for my sister and I, and then with my mother, with my stepdad, and all of that.
3: Mm-hmm.
2: But you, one thing people don't consider is that this is a lot.
3: Mm-hmm.
2: I'm a wife, I'm a mother. My kids are busy. I work full time.
3: Mm-hmm.
2: And now I'm handling properties and business administration for their estates
3: mm-hmm.
2: on top of managing my own household.
3: Yes.
2: And on top of that, I'm grieving.
3: Mm-hmm.
2: I'm grieving.
3: Mm-hmm. Yeah.
2: And so it's a load that I don't think anyone intends for you to carry. But that will become the end result mm-hmm. if you don't handle things for your loved ones.
3: Mm-hmm.
2: Now, again, I understand that that's part of the death conversation. Mm-hmm. But my parents lived and owned land for years that could have been resolved, you know, 48 years ago.
3: Yeah, right.
2: You know, that's when my dad and my mom originally bought the house we grew up in.
3: Mm-hmm.
2: So I happened because I was involved in this research. I happen to have friends who are attorneys.
3: Mm-hmm.
2: That is obviously a privilege that I was able to navigate this, and it's still not over. You know, this is November. I'm still trying to get rid of real estate. And
3: But you're on that path.
2: I'm on that path.
3: Mm-hmm.
2: And it's not even just the house. There's cars and everything you have to deal with
3: mm-hmm.
2: if they have them.
3: Mm-hmm.
2: So these are the things that should be planned out, outlined, so that your loved ones don't have to carry the burden. We're going to carry the burden of sorrow.
3: Absolutely.
2: But let our...
3: I'll tell you.
2: Thank you. But let legacy outweigh the sorrow, because it's the prayers of your grandmothers,
3: mm-hmm.
2: you know, that live on through that legacy and that carry you through, you know, the things, the lessons that you want to be taught and you want to teach others.
3: Mm-hmm.
2: And that's what that is.
3: Yes.
2: We're not doing home ownership just so, ooh, I bought a house.
3: That's right.
2: No, this is, I want my kids to go to the schools out here.
3: Mm-hmm.
2: I want to love this neighborhood.
3: Mm-hmm.
2: I want to have a community around us where I feel safe.
3: Mm-hmm.
2: And then I want the equity and the wealth and the tax write-offs, all those benefits.
3: Yeah.
2: And then you want to teach your kids and your loved ones forward that that's something they can achieve as well.
3: Absolutely. And the planning of that, it has to be such a, oh my goodness, I'm thinking about your dad right now, just a sense of peace, mm-hmm. even in transitioning, knowing that that's in place. Because you think about all the things you think about, it's like, oh, if I had only.
2: Mm-hmm.
3: And when having plans put to action like that.
2: Mm-hmm.
3: Now, the other thing that you mentioned, you have a sister.
2: I do.
3: Mm-hmm. Now, I'm going to tell you, we're in this real estate space, have been a long mm-hmm. time, and I dare say that is, I won't say an anomaly,
2: mm-hmm.
3: But that doesn't happen often like that,
2: mm-hmm.
3: where there's peace and harmony.
2: Mm-hmm. Right.
3: So, you know, the deed on death, that was outstanding because that bypasses the will, which is what, in our community, that's what we think of. Just the will, that's the only thing you can do. So now you're telling us another component. I know you're not the attorney, but through this initiative, you've got these things in place.
2: Yes.
3: But the very fact that you've got a sister that you were able to work together in that shows communication.
6: Right.
2: Oh, yeah.
6: Right.
2: And I mean, in my eyes, my parents were the best. My sister's the best.
3: Mm-hmm.
2: And it takes a lot of trust.
3: Yeah.
2: And when it's her area of expertise, I trust her.
3: Yeah.
2: You know, when it's my area of expertise, mm-hmm. she trusts me.
3: Mm-hmm.
2: And we do. We work really, really well together. Not to say that the decisions in this process that we had to make, especially being on the blended side of the outcome, were easy, but there was just, we both had that innate spirit on us that just wanted to make it peaceful. And death, for whatever reason, has the tendency to bring out some of the ugly parts of us. And not to say that there's moments I go, like, you know what? On my phone, somebody will show up and I'm like, not today.
6: Yeah, it's a lot to juggle.
2: Because you do still, rather grieving, it's grief. And so there's those components of anger and stuff. But if it wasn't for my sister, there was, I don't know how I would navigate it.
5: Erica, how soon after you close on a home, let's a new homeowner, should you consider the deed upon death affidavit?
2: Immediately.
5: Okay. Is that something that can be done at closing?
2: I can't speak to that.
5: Okay.
2: Specifically,
5: okay.
2: The attorneys would be better advised because you do have to work with your title companies and how does your deed reflect, and that still is a component of all of that. Obviously, it didn't happen in our situation immediately. It was when things started going downhill that was something we put into place. Also, I wasn't aware of it until, you know, a few years ago. Mm-hmm. And with my parents, they both got sick so fast.
5: Mm-hmm.
2: It was good to have that knowledge to kind of pace with what was going on, at least with the one side.
5: Mm-hmm.
2: But the conversation should happen as soon as you make the decision to buy a home.
5: Okay, yeah.
2: And the other thing I would really encourage is that transfer on death deed, it's important to talk to the attorneys because we want to give with our hearts. Mm-hmm. We have five kids, not me personally, but in this scenario, I have five kids. I want all five of my kids to be on the home.
5: Mm-hmm.
2: Sometimes not the best. Sometimes your five kids won't get along.
6: Mm-hmm. And for sure.
2: And won't come together to make a decision.
6: Yeah. And to that point, Erica, I was going to ask you about some of the problems with that. You stated, like, in the scenario of five kids, because we deal with those partition sales. Can you speak on that?
2: So what a partition sale allows is that if there are multiple people on the deed, they are considered an owner, so they have a voice and a vested component in that property. If they are approached or decide they want to sell, the partition sales can force the sale of the property, especially if the other ones on the loan can't afford to buy themselves that property as a whole.
6: It can be devastating.
2: It can be devastating, and it will cause such a rift in the family. The legacy that you're trying to preserve now just becomes a cloud.
6: Yes.
2: Or a family that's just shattered.
5: I have a friend that she had her mother that died recently, and her mother had all the insurance policies for her grandchildren. She didn't do anything with the house because she just assumed that they would keep the house.
2: Mm-hmm.
5: Well, two of them want to sell, one of them is dead. So they're in a quandary now as to what's going to happen. So the deed upon death and things like, but of course, when we get insurance policies, we usually get those on our jobs and things like that. We don't think twice about death. You know, we're just thinking about filling out all your papers at your when you get a new job or something like that, but not on what you do with the home. And they just, and you know, like I said, it's a split. One wants to sell, no, one wants to keep, and the other two wants to sell.
2: Mm-hmm.
5: So they're in this thing where, you know, where do we go from here?
2: Family therapy.
5: Yeah.
2: Good place. The attorneys aren't going to help you figure that out.
5: Yeah.
2: Mm-hmm. But at some point, the attorneys are going to say, you guys need to figure out amongst yourself because you can't force them to do anything.
5: Yeah, that's right.
2: And it does help if the family can get on the same page.
5: Mm-hmm. Mm-hmm.
2: That does help. And there are other things out there. There are a holistic estate planning, a trust.
5: Mm-hmm.
2: Some of those things are too expensive.
5: Yeah.
2: For some people.
5: Yeah.
2: And so those are the things you have to consider. Also take into consideration to keep these things managed, to go through probate.
5: Mm-hmm.
2: Your loved ones have to have money.
5: Mm-hmm. Yeah.
2: I mean, even my parents were of the train of thought, just give you enough insurance to bury me.
5: Yeah. Mm-hmm.
2: And I have a cousin who happens to be in the financial planning business. He said, what people don't take into consideration is I might need some time off because I'm sad.
5: But, yes.
2: Mm-hmm. And so that insurance policy or inheritance, whatever, if it's large enough, can be enough to help your loved one either go to court, mm-hmm. take the leave of work they need and still be able to pay the bills, or just financial well-being overall. Mm-hmm. But for whatever reason, we get in this mindset. I was floored, even with my mom's situation, when she retired, she said, now I've got to find life insurance. I said, why? She said, well, because I'm not working. I said, that's the only life insurance policy.
5: And that is. And that sometimes that's what happens. Mm-hmm. And then when they find that they're not working, okay, what do I do now? You know, that is something that's very, very common that I have found.
2: So it's your financial well-being is holistic. Mm-hmm. It's not just one thing.
5: Mm-hmm.
2: It's something. It is complicated. Mm-hmm. And one of the things we are working on, because I can't look at these terms and explain them so that everyone who's listening coherently understands each bit of what the conversation is. There's a lot of legal terms,
5: mm-hmm.
2: and there are a lot of different ways to be on a deed.
5: Mm-hmm. Mm-hmm.
2: We can't interpret that.
5: Mm-hmm.
2: Our attorney partners are working to make these terms more lay, these definitions more lay, so that everyone can understand, because we're saying this is an option, but if there's legal outcomes to this.
5: Mm-hmm. Mm-hmm.
2: We talk about moving land to developers. We talk about gentrification. We talk about neighborhoods that existed that now they've been rebuilt and now they're far outside mm-hmm. the affordability of our communities. But there's a home that someone stayed in mm-hmm. and was able to bury their heels in and just invest their time and their family in there that sticks out in those neighborhoods.
5: Yes.
2: And that's what family planning and legacy planning can do for your family.
5: Yes. It's a must.
2: It's a must.
5: Yeah.
2: Also, repairs,
5: mm-hmm.
2: keeping the homes up
5: mm-hmm.
2: so that when they inherit it, they don't inherit a mess. Now, I'm not saying that all things we can afford to fix,
5: mm-hmm.
2: but when you go into home ownership, you're going to need a new roof.
5: That's right.
2: You're going to need gutters. You're going to need plumbing. And while we have revised,
5: mm-hmm.
2: that money, $9 million went in less than a week.
5: Oh, yeah.
2: That's how many requests we had.
5: Wow.
2: Yeah. It was already, we had enough applications in the system. Money was allocated, offset. It was allocated in less than a week.
5: Yeah. Well, we had a lot of them over at my house. A lot
2: to do with it. So now I know what to tell my team. Because we really are evaluating this round of budget that happened.
5: Yeah.
2: It goes quick. It doesn't stick around, but that was quick.
5: Yeah.
6: Well, with such an awesome program like that, well, we found that people just didn't believe it a few years ago.
5: Yeah.
6: So just staying on that track and with our lunch and learn
5: mm-hmm.
6: to just, and then have your member partner, we had
5: merchants.
6: Yeah.
5: Merchants came
6: to
5: in.
6: Present that to the people and Eventbrite, they were like, oh my goodness, this is real. We'll start getting those testimonies.
5: Yeah. Yeah.
6: And then he says, Eventbrite's full. Yeah. I want to come anyway. So that's how it, we bust out of here. Now it's seen.
5: Yeah, I got up at the time and they had people all out the door going out the walk and I thought, oh my gosh, you know, but it was, we had a nice crowd the year before, but this year, like I said, it made a believer out of a lot of people, and those people were coming because they wanted to be a part of that, and we didn't have to struggle as hard to tell people, you know, you need to do this, you need to do that to see if you'll be able to get in on that, but I did hear that money went super fast.
6: Again, you know, just so thankful for a program like that.
5: Oh, yeah.
6: The thing that I'm really, that just keeps echoing in my mind is that this is about life and living, not just death.
5: Mm-hmm.
6: Right. So it's in the planning. It's in communicating with our loved ones. And you know, this is pretty much what the person dealing with the reverse mortgage was talking about. It has to be a family matter.
5: Yes.
6: You know, these decisions shouldn't happen in an echo chamber.
2: Right.
6: You know, and then as parents, we have to evaluate who's, you know, like you said, you lean on one for their strength, you lean on the other for the other strength. And to have some remedies in place with this initiative that some of you haven't talked about it, but the legal kind of guidance, because everybody can't afford a will and certainly can't afford a trust. So how do we, as we are coming together as a family, saying, okay, this is what we have. These are our assets. What do you guys want? Mm-hmm. This is, you know, what are your druthers? Mm-hmm. To start that conversation going seems to be the healthiest approach.
2: Mm-hmm. It is. And let me just state our partnership with Indiana Legal Services, indianalegalservices.org. It's free.
6: No way.
2: Yeah.
7: Good. Say that again.
2: It's free.
7: Okay.
6: Wow.
7: Yeah.
2: And it's statewide. So even if you happen to be a listener, but your family lives in Marion, or like for us, my family lives in Muncie,
6: mm-hmm.
2: they have resources.
6: Outstanding.
2: To support mm-hmm. in that space.
6: And what is their website again?
2: IndianaLegalServices.org.
6: Mm-hmm.
2: Their phone number is 317-631-9410. There is an intake process.
6: Mm-hmm.
2: You know, to get the conversation started.
6: Mm-hmm.
2: But they are also doing workshops. They're partnering with Indianapolis Public Library. Mm-hmm. They're doing workshops
6: mm-hmm.
2: In different townships
6: mm-hmm.
2: to offer this service. And they're not the only ones out there having the conversations. There are a lot of CDCs
6: mm-hmm.
2: that are doing it in their area. I know this is not a bank affiliate, but my attorney, Jennifer Morton, is in the community constantly.
6: Okay.
2: And
6: she's outstanding.
2: She is. And is out there having these conversations and can have it on a next level, you know, understanding, because she is so,
6: mm-hmm.
2: she's so vibrant and mm-hmm. very personable.
6: Mm-hmm.
2: And there's just things you don't think about.
6: Mm-hmm. Mm-hmm.
2: And so even if you just have a conversation with someone,
6: mm-hmm.
2: and I loved how you said with your last senior symposium that they brought family members, that it wasn't just for seniors.
6: Yeah.
2: Your family members need to go to these things with you. For one, I know this organization is wholesome, but everyone that's out there saying they're there to help seniors is not out there.
7: That's exactly true. That's true. And, you know, even I have clients that when they start, after they close on their homes, and I've had about four or five clients that's done that, and when they close on their home, they start getting all of this mail. You need to sign up for this. You need to sign up for that. So I told them now, I said, so they would call and say, well, they told me that I needed to do this, and I need, so now they take a picture, send it to me, and they say, what is this? And I said, file 13. So they, thanks. You know, because there's so many scammers out there.
6: And professional scammers.
7: Professional scammers. And like even at our senior symposium, we had the police department there to tell people about these different things that happen and these letters that they get. And even one of our presenters, she had one of her clients say that someone called and said that she had to have this type of insurance on their part because they forgot mm-hmm. to do it at closing.
6: Mm-hmm.
7: And so she said, when are they coming? So the woman set up the appointment. Lisa went out there, and the lady comes to the door to sell this person. And she wanted to know, you know, well, who is this person? She said, well, this is my lender, and she wanted to be here while you told me about this. And she says, never mind, we don't need to talk.
2: Of course not.
7: Turned around and mm-hmm. left. So that's why we've got to make sure that everything that comes to your house, and it makes it look like it's so easy, and, you know, you've got to ask the professional, someone that you trust.
6: Absolutely.
7: Because, I mean, somebody can make it sound so good, you almost believe it yourself, and you know that it's a scam, you know what I mean?
2: Yeah.
7: So that's why.
2: And another, to that point, don't do out of sight, out of mind. Like, we have the tendency that we can ignore things like that.
7: Mm-hmm.
2: And while it's good to know that it's a scam, but educate your family.
7: Mm-hmm. Yes.
2: Because my dad would tell me some things and then not tell me other things.
7: Mm-hmm.
2: It's like, if you had told me this, I would have told you not to sign up for that.
7: Right,
2: meeting.
7: Right.
2: Mm-hmm. And so it's good just to see it and have resources that you can
7: get right.
2: to.
7: That's right.
6: Absolutely.
2: So we need to be educated on, if we're owning a home.
7: That's right.
2: We have to be educated on all components of owning a home.
6: You're absolutely right, Erica. And I'm so glad that you said that again, because our August 29th class, that's our full day class, we're actually going to have the heirs' rights on the post-purchase end. That's the last segment of our of the program. Mm-hmm. So I thank you for this information. Prosperity of Indiana, we're going to get with them as well. This is great work. This is great work. And so we're this will be our launch, talking about heirs' property rights. And just to get that conversation going, you shared this information about Indiana Legal Services. That's indianalegalservices.org. I mean, free help. Mm-hmm. Yes, we've got it. What don't you have to go through an intake?
7: Mm-hmm.
6: Okay, so that's all part and parcel. Mm-hmm. So.

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1: Ba-da-ba-ba-ba. Thank you for taking your Saturday and just sharing with us. 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
2: Bye.
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Dietrich Haddon and Glory on a Saturday, and you know what? It's time for the praise party. Here's Tamela Mann. 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

0: rise, out of the valley, out of the storm, out of the grave. You won't repeat a battle, you won't repeat a battle, but he already, already won. Go, go, go, go to sleep. He already broke through. He did it, did it, a breakthrough.
1: 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I'm Tony DeMont. You know what? 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Coming up, Jonathan McReynolds, also Sincere, and Richard Smallwood on Praise Indy.
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0: Richard Smallwood and Center of My Joy on a praise party Saturday. How about Maverick City and Jordan Sparks coming up? Also Isaac Curry and in the middle on Praise Indy. Just in
1: case you didn't. 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
1: How so?
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1: 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Come see us at the Indiana State Fair Hoosier Lottery Free Stage for the Tasha Cobbs Leonard Concert on Sunday, August 23rd. Praise Indy and Lamar Campbell will be there early at 5 p.m., giving you a chance to win VIP concert seats from Indiana Donor Network and Donate Life Indiana. 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

0: Hezekiah Walker and Second Chance in the second hour here on Praise Indy on a Praise Party Saturday. Here's Kenny Lewis in one voice. God did it on Praise Indy.
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0: Dwayne Woods and Let Go just around the corner. Erica Campbell, Kirk Franklin, Ricky Dillard all coming your way on a Praise Party Saturday on Praise Indy.
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1: 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That number again is 317-221-2000. Come see us at the Indiana State Fair Hoosier Lottery Free Stage for the Tasha Cobbs Leonard Concert on Sunday, August 23rd. 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
0: 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The things that hurt you in the past won't control your future. 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This is your exodus. You are officially released. 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

0: Everything is going to be all right. He's coming back. Al Green, Tim Bowman Jr., Isabel Davis, and Charles Jenkins just around the corner on this Praise Party Saturday on Praise Indy.
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0: Marvin Sapp and Thankful for It All. Here's Youthful Praise featuring J.J. Harrison after this on Praise Indy.
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0: before anyone else recognized your purpose. 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From Renee Spearman featuring Kim Burrell and Montel Jordan. 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
1: Thank you, God, for giving us our identity in You. We can know who we are because we know whose we are. And we don't have to work for Your approval. You've called us by name.

0: about you, but when a song has that anointing, when it touches your spirit, you throwing your hands up, you doing your holy dance. Oh, you chose me. Renee Spearman, Montel Jordan, Kim Burrell. I love that. Josh Copeland coming up in Nobody But Jesus on a Praise Party Saturday on Praise Indy.
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0: Zicardi Cortez and You Don't Know. We have Kirk Franklin, Anthony David, and Algebra Lissette, and also James Greer and Company and Moret Brown Clark on the way on Praise Indy.
1: Indianapolis, get ready for a weekend of laughter, music, family, and community. 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

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Don't miss this opportunity to invest in your future. See you there.

Sounds of Blackness and Hold On, Everything Is Gonna Be All Right. Here's Ken Jones, Praise On Go, on a Praise Party Saturday on Praise Indie.

0: That is Dietrich Haddon and Great God on a Praise Party Saturday. 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We've got Pastor Mike Jr. coming up, and I got it on Praise Indy.
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2: 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Come see us at the Indiana State Fair Hoosier Lottery Free Stage for the Tasha Cobbs Leonard Concert on Sunday, August 23rd. Praise Indy and Lamar Campbell will be there early at 5 p.m., giving you a chance to win VIP concert seats from Indiana Donor Network and Donate Life Indiana. 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

0: Georgia Mass Choir and help is on the way. That does it for me, Tony DeMond. God willing, I will see you back here on Monday in the 11 o'clock hour for the Monday Praise Break. My brother Patrick Cole is coming up next. Have a blessed one. Bye-bye. Just in
1: case you didn't know. 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
1: He cannot fail. Say it again. 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There is no failure in God. Listen. I wish you could see yourself in the future. I wish you could see yourself. 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
1: 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Good evening and praise the Lord to all of you. Brother Patrick Cole with you here for this Saturday evening, Saturday Night Live Gospel until 10. You heard the latest from Bishop William Murphy, and it is called, I forget already, in the computer to win out. It's not called More. It's called No Failure. That's it. All right. And I'm glad to be with you here on tonight. I've got some information coming up on our website. I've got the gospel music to get you ready. Wherever you're going, if you're going to the fair, going to the Indians game, going out to dinner, out and about, tune in and keep it right here. We've got more gospel headed your way from John P. Key and Kirk Franklin. Keep it right here. 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
8: 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Tragedy thrives on that one bad decision, one unnecessary risk, one moment of believing that it couldn't possibly happen to me. There was a time in our past when our main concentration was on survival. Our elders were considered strict when they would not allow us to go to anyone's house before everyone in that house was checked out. They firmly believed that the company we keep in our youth will determine the outcome of our future. And they were bound and determined that every generation would do better than the one before. Oftentimes, when a young person's future is interrupted by tragedy, it serves as a wake-up call to remind us to accept the reality that we are uniquely different from other cultures. Understanding that difference obligates us to make certain that our young survive so that they, too, can experience a future.
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0: 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It's Maverick City and Constant. 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

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That's now crispier McCrispy strip meeting creamy Caesar sauce. 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
1: 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Bishop Marvin Sapp, and he has his hands on you. Glad to be with you here tonight. Saturday Night Live Gospel with yours truly, Brother Patrick Cole. 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In the meantime, we got more gospel music headed your way from Jabari Johnson, The Sounds of Blackness, and the incomparable Yolanda Adams. Keep it right here. I'm Brother Patrick Cole. 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

0: 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I always say it because it's the truth, the incomparable Yolanda Adams, and blessings. Glad to be with you here tonight. 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